0: a meal one night of Rickon.
1: And what was Rickon?
0: Well, because we didn't eat rabbit, they told us it was chicken.
1: Right. well, actually, I don't know if you've had rabbit, Dr. Burrows, but I really like it. And there's quite a few Italian recipes that use rabbit. And Australia, interestingly, is now a massive exporter of goat meat. And I don't think we have a separate name for goat meat.
2: No,
1: it's
2: we
1: just
2: don't.
1: Goat.
2: Yes, that's right. Yeah.
1: John, hello.
3: G'day, Tom. How you going, mate?
1: Yeah, good job.
3: I was born in 1948, so going back a while, and a lot of people wouldn't remember the hairs, a bit like a rabbit.
1: Yeah, longer ears.
3: The pigs with smaller and longer ears. You know the ones?
2: Mm.
1: Yes, yeah. And there used to be a recipe in the UK for a thing called jugged hair.
2: Jugged hair.
1: And
2: right.
1: I never understood what that... Do you stuff it into a jug?
2: Was it in aspic or something like that?
1: Something like that. Mm. Aspic is one of those things I don't get... I think it was a way of preserving meat, but I associate it with disgusting cat food, and I could never eat anything in aspic.
2: Pheasant under glass.
1: Yeah, indeed. All right, we better leave it there. Professor Burrows, good to see you.
2: Good to see you too, Tom.
1: Kate Burridge back in a fortnight with more linguistics at 5 to 11.
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0: Tom Elliott on Gippsland's Gold.
4: All right, we are coming up to the 11 o'clock news with Alex Riddell. After the news, I want to go back to something I mentioned briefly at the start of the program. New South Wales is changing the way it deals with people who drive and have cannabis in their system, specifically the active ingredient THC. So they're now going to change it such that if you have medicinal cannabis and you have a prescription for it, you will be able to drive while you are under the influence

0: Yeah.
1: Yeah, that looks good
0: but
1: as well.
0: But the baseball outfits are interesting because they're very... The pants are very tight around the ankle.
1: Yeah, why are they...
0: So it's like a sort of a stirrup type arrangement.
1: They haven't changed that, have they?
0: No, it's looked like that. And they have... You wear it's one of those outfits where you wear a long sleeve top and then you wear a short sleeve top over the top of it.
1: Yeah.
0: Which is the look in and of itself.
1: Do any sports teams have the Peaky Blinders cap other than cricket?
0: You mean like that sort of
1: the little beret type style? Oh,
0: I wouldn't have I wore a cap like that to school when I was young.
1: Bit of golf early days used to wear them. But the only one that wears it now is Jason Richardson. Yes. When he's commentating. But that's it.
0: That's it. Mm. All right, we'll leave it there. Ox, good as always to talk with you.
1: You've got the best uniform, the surfy Hawaiian shirt uniform.
0: The funny thing is very, very few surfers actually wear those. I'm sort of one and done.
1: You are unique.
0: Ox, talk to you again next week.
1: Thank you.
0: David the Ox Schwartz there. 133-693 at 5 to 12.
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0: It is almost midday, so this show is over for yet another day, but fear not, you've got news in a moment with Stephanie Wacklewick, following that, of course, afternoon starring Tony Moclair. Now, in the running for the weekly win on the street prize is Dennis, who rang us early on in the program about a dramatic arrest at Stud Park Shopping Centre in Roeville. Detectives from the Eastern Region Crime Squad have conducted a series of warrants today. It's all about an alleged drug and firearm tracking syndicate. This included an arrest at the shopping centre in Roeville. Another four people were arrested as well in other areas. Good on you, Dennis, with that tip-off, which has panned out. You are in the running for the weekly prize. We give it away this time tomorrow. A $1,000 voucher to spend at Imp Jewellery, the handmade and remodelling specialist, impjewellery.com.au. And also at this time tomorrow, if you win that, you'll be in the running for this. $60,000 towards a Mercedes of your choice, thanks to our great friends at Mercedes. Mercedes-Benz Brighton.

0: Enjoy what I think is probably the coldest day of the year at the moment. I will talk with you again tomorrow morning at 8:30. Bye for now.
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3: 11 degrees in Melbourne, rain today, a top of 13. It's 12 midday. Good afternoon, I'm Stephanie Wyklewick. Motor vehicle theft claims have again surged in Victoria while declining in every other state. Kiara Parker reports.
4: New statistics reveal Victoria has higher vehicle crime insurance claims for stolen cars than all other states combined. Authorities say organised crime is a major factor behind the spike in claims, and the state opposition is blaming the government for being too soft on repeat offenders. Insurance Council of Australia data shows there were $243 million in payouts from 12,500 claims last year. CEO Andrew Hall says Victoria was the only state where payouts rose year on year.
5: This is a Melbourne problem. We're seeing cars broken into or stolen every 42 minutes. That's just from insurance claim data. The numbers are probably much higher.
4: Residents in suburbs with higher rates of theft could be stung with higher premiums because of the crime risk. Kiara Parker, Melbourne.
3: New laws will be debated in Parliament today which would help shut down suppliers of illicit tobacco. The laws would give Victoria Police powers to issue closure notices for up to 90 days. They will also be able to apply to the Magistrates Court for longer term closure orders. Businesses that defy the orders will face fines of more than $2.4 million and up to 20 years jail. Minister for Casino, Gaming and Liquor Regulation Enver Erdogan says if people are selling illicit tobacco in Victoria, these laws will close the door on their business.
6: These powers are about cracking down on organised crime, but also empowering landlords to be able to take action against people involved in this illegal trade. It's an important measure. It's a measure that we're committed to implementing this year, and that's exactly what we're doing.
3: Police investigating the trafficking of large commercial quantities of cocaine, peptides and firearms across Melbourne have made an arrest at a shopping centre in Roeville. Five people are currently in custody being interviewed. Well, parts of outer Melbourne have already been pelted with almost a month's worth of rain. Bayside suburbs are expected to be the hardest hit with 50 millimetres. Up to 30 mils is expected in the eastern suburbs. Meteorologist at the Bureau of Meteorology, Belinda House, says some areas have already reached those totals.
7: A little further afield up into the Yarra Ranges, we've had about just shy of 50 millimetres in the last 24 hours, so over that whole time, out through the Otways as well, a bit over 40 millimetres. And we are going to continue to see the rain falling across Melbourne right throughout the day.
3: The government and the opposition have both vowed to fight a push by the US to increase tariffs on Australia. Federal politics reporter Nelson Scott.
8: The Trump administration alleges Australia has failed to prevent the import of goods made by slave labour. As a result, the US is considering increasing the tariff imposed on products we export to America from 10 to 12.5%. Prime Minister Anthony Albanese has told the ABC, "Not only is the move inconsistent with our free trade agreement, Australia has tough anti-slavery laws."
9: Any tariff on Australian exports to the United States are unjustified.
8: Opposition leader Angus Taylor has also pledged to help fight the levy, arguing it's a betrayal by a trusted ally.
10: "We've fought with them in every war. They shouldn't be imposing tariffs."
8: The US government has flagged an additional 53 countries could face the same penalty as Australia. Nelson Scott, Canberra.
3: The Tesla Y model has become the first battery-powered car to top Australia's monthly sales charts. The Electric Vehicle Council's Aman Gore says it's now time for a road user charge for all cars, a per-kilometre tax, to replace the fuel excise.
11: "Once EVs reach a sustainable level of demand as they're approaching, and finally that price needs to reflect all the benefits and the harms of whatever fuel you're using. So when you're using Australian electricity, you're not polluting your suburb, you're not making us dependent on foreign oil."
3: In finance, the All Ords down 108 points, the dollar buying 71 US cents.
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3: Interim coach Dean Solomon says he hasn't spoken with James Hird about the Essendon coaching job. Eddie Summerfield is at Bombers headquarters.
12: Essendon training under grey drizzly skies. Interim coach Dean Solomon addressing the storm around James Hird's potential return as coach and if the former teammates will reunite as part of the so-called Team Hird coaching panel.
13: Haven't spoken to Hirdy about football at all.
12: The Bombers this week asking the AFL for a draft assistance package. The caretaker with a clear focus on the rest of the season.
13: We want to hit the finishing line with momentum.
12: The Bombers face old rivals Carlton on Sunday night. Sam Durham and Mason Redmond poised to return. A call on Jordan Ridley to come after training.
13: Ridley, we'll see how he trains and how he feels. Discuss with him where he's at.
12: Eddie Summerfield, Tullamarine.
3: It's 12:05. The Greens are raising concerns about the level of discretionary power the Treasurer will have over new tax legislation. Changes to capital gains tax and negative gearing will pass the lower house today, but their passage through the Senate is now less certain. There's concern once the law is passed, the Treasurer will be able to make changes, leading to a robust exchange between Greens Senator Nick McKim and Treasury Secretary Jenny Wilkinson during parliamentary hearings.
14: There's no constraint in the legislation about what asset classes could be covered by those determinations, is there?
15: You pursue this question with my colleagues from Revenue Group.
14: You've been very happy to field softball questions from Senator Walker. No criticism, that's her job as a Labor senator to ask those questions, but you fielded them at length.
3: Tinned sardines are selling out, driven by a social media surge suggesting it's the perfect additive for those taking Ozempic. Dietitian Simone Austin says those on diet suppressants need the extra protein.
16: And when you're losing weight rapidly, the body tends to lose more muscle and body fat. So that's why those people are trying really hard to have more protein to try and reduce the amount of muscle that they're losing.
3: Returning to sport, Taylor Walker makes a welcome return to the Adelaide Crows lineup tonight against Geelong. The Cats looking for their seventh straight win. The San Antonio Spurs have a 7-point halftime lead over the New York Knicks in the first of seven games in the NBA Finals. The quarterfinals have wrapped up at the French Open. World number one Aryna Sabalenka, the latest big name player to bow out in a tournament of upsets. And that's the latest news and sport.
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17: I'm Daniel Brewer with your local news and sport headlines. The Victorian Fisheries Authority have been filling waterways with trout. CEO Travis Dowling says the fish are ready to catch.
18: We're stocking with advanced yearling trout. They're going to be ready to catch. They're going to turn into thumpers pretty soon. For you guys that really want to go out there in winter and catch a trout, have a look on our website and see where they've been stocked and go and throw a mud eye in or a lure or a worm. It's a really good winter trout option for you.
17: A major renewable energy project in the Latrobe Valley has taken a significant step forward, with TAG Energy receiving development approval for its proposed $1.3 billion Morwell battery energy storage system. In sport, Gippsland League Reserves football on Saturday, Druin are at home against Maffra, while Sale take on Bairnsdale. On Sunday, Moe are at Gascombe Park in Churchill, taking on Warrigal. Morwell are at home against Traralgon and Wonthaggi versus Leongatha. That's the latest local news and sport.
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17: Your four-day forecast for Gippsland and the Valley. There is a coastal hazard warning and a gale warning for the central and east Gippsland coast. Cloudy with possible showers continuing for your Thursday. Overnight temperatures across the region between 5 and 9. Tomorrow, partly cloudy with a high chance of showers, 13. Saturday, partly cloudy with a medium chance of showers, 15. Sunday, partly cloudy with light winds, 17. Right now, it's 10 degrees.
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98.3 FM, 12:42 AM. It's Gippsland's Gold, Nader with you this afternoon. That is the Flock of Seagulls with the 70s and 80s lunchbox. Flock of Seagulls, known for their creative hairstyles. And I just learned this out last week, that the Flock of Seagulls are actually were professional hairdressers. You'd think they know better. Anyway, we are doing the 70s and 80s lunchbox today as we kick off the midday hour. Some ABBA and Hall of Oats not too far away. Did I say Hall of Oats? No, I'm pretty sure it's Hall and Oats. Whatever they're called, you will hear You Make My Dreams Come True very soon on Gippsland's Gold. We'll also take a look at this weekend's football matches. A little bit of sports news all round, actually. And we'll look ahead to the weekend and find out what's on. A couple of big fundraisers we need to talk about, of course. Right now, we're going to crack into it. We're going to fire up your Thursday afternoon with a bit of Van Halen. This is Panama on Gippsland's Gold.

0: doing their thing as part of the 70s and 80s lunchbox on Gippsland's Gold. My name's Nader. I hope you're very well on this Thursday afternoon. I hope you're staying warm with very, very fresh conditions today across Gippsland. It is going to be cold. It's going to be wet. It's going to be miserable. It is the perfect day to just be feeling a little unwell and be home by the fire. I should have made that choice this morning, shouldn't I?
1: Hello, it's Len Johns reminding you every Sunday morning, 6 till 9, we turn to classic country. And it's the King's Birthday Long Weekend Edition. 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
1: 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So join me for another beaut edition of Sunday Country on Gippsland's Gold.
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0: On 98.3 FM, 12:42 AM, it is Gippsland's Gold. That's ABC Look of Love, part of the 70s and 80s lunchbox. Nader with you this afternoon, and of course we are gearing up for a big, long weekend. And our own Melis is going to be sliding down the slide at the Bairnsdale Football Netball Club for the Big Freeze coming up on Saturday. Cannot wait for this one. Melis is going to be sliding into the icy water. But she's doing it for a good cause. Of course, the Bairnsdale Football Netball Club will be taking on Sale Football Netball Club, and they will be raising money for the fantastic cause that is Fight MND. Of course, Neil Danaher sadly passed away just last week, I think it was. And the big event happening at the MCG on Monday, but we're getting in first down in Bairnsdale. If you'd like to chip in and help out, raise some money for Fight MND, you can jump on our website and get all the details. 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

0: across Gippsland and the Valley. Nader with you this afternoon, wrapping up the 70s and 80s lunchbox. It will be back for the final time tomorrow at midday. We've got the 1 o'clock news, sport and weather coming up next. A group of Sale firefighters are set to take on the Melbourne Firefighter Stair Climb later this year. Wellington Shire Council have announced changes to its waste service. And Football Victoria Latrobe Valley have announced squads for youth championships this long weekend. Get all the details in your local news next on Gippsland's Gold.
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15: 11 degrees in Melbourne, showers tomorrow, a top of 12. It's 1 o'clock. Good afternoon, I'm Stephanie Wackleweg. Victoria has claimed the unwanted title of Australia's car theft capital. New statistics reveal Victoria has a higher vehicle crime insurance claim rate.

0: stolen cars than all other states combined. Insurance Council of Australia data shows there were $243 million in payouts from 12,500 claims last year. Victoria was the only state where payouts rose year on year. Opposition leader Jess Wilson says it's more evidence the Allen government has been too soft on crime.
1: What we've seen in other states is a double-digit drop when it comes to a reduction in car theft. Yet here in Victoria, we've seen a 25% increase over the past year. A car stolen every 16 minutes in this state. This Labor government has allowed crime to get out of control, allowed offenders to know that there are no consequences.
0: Wild winds are picking up, bringing heavy rain to coastal areas and around the Yarra Ranges. Parts of Melbourne are expected to cop a month's worth of rain in just 12 hours, with the Bayside suburbs expected to receive 50 millimetres, about 30 mils in the east and around 10 expected to fall in the west. While meteorologist at the Weather Bureau, Belinda House, says parts of the state are expecting peak gusts of 90 kilometres an hour.
2: The winds are going to turn around to the southwesterly direction, so those coastal parts where you're facing that southwesterly direction might pick up a little bit more. Up into the Yarra Ranges is probably where we're going to see those higher totals, 10 to 30 millimetres, really looking right across Melbourne today.
0: Federal Treasurer Jim Chalmers is defending sweeping discretionary powers that will be afforded to him as part of new tax legislation. Changes to the capital gains tax discount and negative gearing concessions will pass their first parliamentary hurdle today. The new rules would also give the Treasurer the ability to make changes even once the law is passed. Dr. Chalmers says it's not unusual.
3: Unfortunately, yet another beat up about these sensible, common sense tax reforms at the core of the budget. Not unusual, as I said, for definitions to be settled this way, and the Parliament can disallow them if they want to.
0: A recall has been issued for 13,000 Toyota Prado vehicles. A software issue could mean the instrument cluster doesn't provide critical safety information. Affected models were manufactured between 2024 and last year. In finance, the All Ords down 110 points, the dollar buying 71 US cents.
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0: Reigning premiers, the Brisbane Lions, have lost three in a row. The slump putting pressure on the side's three co-captains who have failed to step up. Coach Chris Fagan telling his leadership trio to focus on their own performance first ahead of Saturday's match against Gold Coast.
5: What you want your leaders to do first and foremost is to play well, and their intentions were good. But I think, a little bit more of a single focus on each person this week playing to their best is what we need.
0: Geelong has dropped Brad Close for tonight's match with Adelaide, selecting Jack Bowes as one of three changes. A cricket storm is brewing, with Cricket Victoria pushing ahead with its plan to merge the Renegades and the Stars and auction off the leftover BBL licence to the highest bidder. World number one Aryna Sabalenka is the latest big name player to bow out of the French Open. And in Formula One, Charles Leclerc has signed a new multi-year deal with Ferrari. That's the latest news and sport.
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7: I'm Daniel Brewer with your local news and sport headlines. The Victorian Fisheries Authority have been filling waterways with trout. CEO Travis Dowling says the fish are ready to catch.
8: We're stocking with advanced yearling trout. They're going to be ready to catch. They're going to turn into thumpers pretty soon. For you guys that really want to go out there in winter and catch a trout, have a look on our website and see where they've been stocked, and go and throw a mud eye in or a lure or a worm. It's a really good winter trout option for you.
7: A major renewable energy project in the Latrobe Valley has taken a significant step forward, with TAG Energy receiving development approval for its proposed $1.3 billion Morwell battery energy storage system. In sport, Gippsland League Reserves football on Saturday, Druin are at home against Maffra, while Sale take on Bairnsdale. On Sunday, Moe are at Gascon Park in Churchill, taking on Warrigal. Morwell are at home against Traralgon, and Wonthaggi versus Leongatha. That's the latest local news and sport.
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6: Gippsland's Gold, local weather.
7: Your four-day forecast for Gippsland and the Valley. There is a coastal hazard warning and a gale warning for the central and east Gippsland coast. Cloudy with possible showers continuing for your Thursday. Overnight temperatures across the region between 5 and 9. Tomorrow, partly cloudy with a high chance of showers, 13. Saturday, partly cloudy with a medium chance of showers, 15. Sunday, partly cloudy with light winds, 17. Right now it's 10 degrees.
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0: the album X. It's In Excess with By My Side, part of the better music variety on Gippsland's Gold. Before we get into round 13 of the AFL, a couple of other sports news stories. Firstly, cricket. The one-day international series between Australia and Pakistan wraps up tonight with the third and final one-dayer. It is tied one apiece, so it is the decider tonight between Australia and Pakistan. England will take on New Zealand in their home test summer, fresh from their Ashes defeat. The Poms will be looking to restore some pride against the Kiwis. And the shock loss of many of the top seeds at the French Open continues, with Aryna Sabalenka out of the French Open. The world number one will not be taking home this title. Football news with round 13 of the AFL. That's coming up next on Gippsland's Gold.
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0: When Doves Cry on Gippsland's Gold. Nader with you this afternoon. And round 13 of the AFL kicks off tonight. Adelaide take on Geelong tonight at the Adelaide Oval. The Cats will be without Lawson Humphreys. And reports that Paddy Dangerfield might be looking for a new deal for season 2027, meaning he'll be playing at age 74 years. No, he's not that old, but he's pretty old. The Hawks will take on the Doggies at the MCG tomorrow night. It is North Melbourne playing Fremantle on Saturday afternoon. The Gold Coast Suns will take on Brisbane in the Q Clash. Lots of talk about the Brisbane Lions. Have they lost it? Or can they bounce back? We'll find out at 5:15 p.m. on Saturday. West Coast Eagles will host Port on Saturday night. Sydney take on St Kilda at the SCG on Sunday. It is a big clash between Essendon and Carlton. Carlton back in form. Essendon, not so much. That's at the MCG on Sunday night. And then, of course, the big one. It is for Big Freeze at the MCG. Collingwood taking on Melbourne on the King's Birthday Monday. Don't forget, you can catch all the action right here on Gippsland's Gold with AFL Nation.
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14: 13 degrees in Melbourne, showers tomorrow, a top of 12. It's 2 o'clock. Good afternoon, I'm Stephanie Wacklewig. A man has been arrested carrying a knife at a shopping centre in Forest Hill. Police say there were no threats made with the weapon and no injuries. Caller Lou telling Tony Moclair police were quick to respond.
15: Gentleman outside the Coles supermarket with headphones on that was pacing up and down near the escalators there with a knife, but the police had ran past me and looked like a boning knife, like a butcher's boning knife, about 8 inches long.

0: The 30-year-old has been taken to hospital for assessment and is expected to be interviewed. Police are searching for a driver involved in a hit-run collision in Brunswick West this morning that left a 70-year-old woman with serious injuries. Emergency services were called to reports a car had struck a pedestrian at the intersection of Melville Road and Victoria Street just after 8:30. The vehicle, believed to be dark-coloured hatchback, failed to stop at the scene. Motor vehicle thefts claims have again surged in Victoria while declining in every other state. New statistics reveal Victoria has higher vehicle crime insurance claims for stolen cars than all other states combined. There were $243 million in payouts from 12,500 claims last year. Police Minister Anthony Carbines is hopeful the trend will turn.
1: All we can do is make sure that car cloning devices are seized. They're illegal. There's been 800 of those that have been seized in recent times. We've uplifted offences and penalties for those that steal vehicles, particularly to commit other crimes. Make sure that they face more serious consequences and penalties, and also tougher bail restrictions, because repeat offending drives a lot of this.
0: Opposition leader Angus Taylor has accused Labor of political bastardry after ramming through its tax legislation. Changes to capital gains and negative gearing have passed through the lower house and will now be debated in the Senate. The federal government's bill includes a $250 tax offset and an instant $1,000 deduction on expenses. Mr. Taylor has told Parliament the government's legislation will leave people worse off.
2: This tricky treasurer has deliberately tied these measures to its toxic taxes. Ramming this legislation through the Parliament without sufficient scrutiny is an act of political expediency, an act of political bastardry, Mr. Speaker.
0: Another American burger giant is having a crack at Melbourne despite a number of high-profile recent failures. Wendy's, famous for its square burgers, plans to open 200 stores nationally with a focus on Melbourne. Bayswater North, Dandenong South and South Melbourne rumoured as possible locations. In finance, the All Ords down 117 points this hour.
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0: Melbourne is preparing to go into Monday's Big Freeze King's Birthday clash against Collingwood for the first time without the support of AFL great Neil Danaher, and coach Stephen King says despite the emotion, it will be about getting back to basics.
4: I think the occasion will speak for itself. Then it's just the importance around us getting back, playing a brand of footy that we know we can, and coming up against a quality, experienced opposition. And then, you know, I'm really just looking forward to putting on a really good show.
0: Sydney Swans' John Longmire is remaining tight-lipped about his coaching future. It comes as speculation grows over Essendon's decision on a replacement for sacked coach Brad Scott. Geelong has dropped Brad Close for tonight's clash with Adelaide, selecting Jack Bowers as one of three changes. And the New York Knicks have pushed through in the quarterfinal to defeat San Antonio by 10 points in Game 1 of the NBA Finals. That's the latest news and sport.
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6: I'm Daniel Brewer with your local news and sport headlines. The RACV have launched its My Country Road survey, encouraging Gippsland residents to have their say on our roads. Head of Policy James Williams is urging everyone to take part.
7: The My Country Road survey is an opportunity for all Victorians to have their say about the state of our roads. We're interested in hearing from you about potholes, rough surfaces, narrow roads, narrow lanes, shoulder widths, and anything that you think is unsafe about a country road near you. So take the opportunity to fill out the survey.
6: An online careers information session will be held next month for Gippslanders wanting to learn more about working as a police custody officer with Victoria Police. In sport, the Bairnsdale Speedway Association is marking 50 years of racing history with a special celebration later this month. More information can be found on their Facebook page. That's the latest local news and sport.
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6: Your four-day forecast for Gippsland and the Valley. There is a coastal hazard warning and a gale warning for the central and east Gippsland coast. Cloudy with possible showers continuing for your Thursday. Overnight temperatures across the region between 5 and 9. Tomorrow, partly cloudy with a high chance of showers, 13. Saturday, partly cloudy with a medium chance of showers, 15. Sunday, partly cloudy with light winds, 17. Currently, it's 11 degrees.
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1: Across Gippsland and the Valley, Nader with you this afternoon on Gippsland's Golds. Time to take a look back at what happened on this day. And a very famous rock and roll publication was launched on this day in 1967, named after a Bob Dylan song.
2: A complete unknown, like a Rolling Stone.
1: Yeah, Rolling Stone magazine, launched on this day in 1967. Having a birthday today is US actress Angelina Jolie. She's celebrating her 51st birthday today, known for her stunning good looks, but also there's a little bit of wisdom about her, Angelina.
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2: Yep, and it's a big crowd favourite right here. I've already had my eye on a few items that I'll have to try on later on. But B, this is where the party's at. 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What time do you close your door tomorrow?
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2: Okay. So you do have quite a while to come on in after work, just have a little bit of a pop in, and tomorrow you've got until 9 PM. So that is fantastic. It's all here at Edge. 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

0: 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Gippsland's Golds. Nader with you, saying farewell. Stay warm for the rest of your Thursday afternoon. Karen's going to join you after 3 o'clock. Music from Go West to play. And promises. 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
14: 14 degrees in Melbourne, showers tomorrow, a top of 12. It's 3 o'clock. Good afternoon, I'm Stephanie Wackler-Wick. Victoria's snowfields are set to receive a dusting. Parts of the state will be pelted with almost a month's worth of rain. The Bayside suburbs expected to receive 50 millimetres. Up to 30 mils is expected in the eastern suburbs and about 10 in the west. Meteorologist Belinda House says the state is also on alert for blizzards with gusts of up to 90 kilometres an hour.
15: We should see some snow falling down to around about 1,100 or 1,200 metres through those parts.
14: Three neo-Nazis who booed during an Anzac Day dawn service in Melbourne last year have been found guilty of offensive behaviour. One of the men, Jacob Hersant, has previously been jailed for performing a public Nazi salute. He says it will not deter him in expressing his point of view.
16: I think people should continue to boo the Welcome to Country. I think it's a disgrace, especially at the Shrine of Remembrance. That's the day where it should be about Australian soldiers, Australian and New Zealand soldiers. It shouldn't be about Aboriginal grievance politics.

0: Shadow Police Minister Brad Batten has vowed to put 3,000 new police on the beat to help put a stop to the number of cars being stolen. New statistics have revealed Victoria has higher vehicle crime insurance claims for stolen cars than all of the other states combined. Anthony Carbines has urged the public to take every precaution possible when locking up their cars. Mr. Batten hitting back at the police minister for blaming car owners.
1: If you want to fix this problem, get more police on the beat. Make sure that we can get the proactive police patrols out there and stop being a lazy minister. It's your job to go into Cabinet each and every time and fight on behalf of Victorian police officers who are overworked and overstretched each and every day.
0: 8 people are expected to be charged over an alleged firearm and drug syndicate operating across Melbourne. Police executed 12 search warrants this morning on homes, businesses and factories across the CBD, southeastern and northern suburbs, seizing cocaine, peptides and steroids and almost 20 firearms. The Prime Minister has brushed aside criticism of Labor's tax changes after they passed their first parliamentary hurdle. Changes to capital gains tax and negative gearing will now be debated in the Senate. The government bundled a $250 tax offset and $1,000 deduction on work expenses into the same bill. Anthony Albanese telling Parliament the tax reform is fair.
2: Every Labor member voted to deliver real change, the real change that Australia needs. And every single member of the three right-wing parties, the Liberal One National Party, voted against these changes.
0: In finance, the All Ords down 107 points this hour.
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0: Swans coach John Longmire is remaining tight-lipped about his future at the club. The Sydney Premiership winner telling Fox Footy he's not ruling himself in or out of either the Carlton or Essendon coaching jobs.
4: Quick answer is no. I'm just waiting to see what transpires and see how it all plays out. As I said a few weeks ago, things become a bit clearer as time passes, and at the moment that's how it sits with me.
0: Geelong has made three changes for tonight's clash with Adelaide, while Taylor Walker will return for the Crows. The Socceroos are preparing for their final hit out before the World Cup, a friendly against Switzerland this weekend. Australia takes on Pakistan tonight in a one-day international. And New South Wales, Queensland and South Australia want Cricket Australia to intervene as Victoria moves to auction off its BBL franchise. That's the latest news and sport.
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9: I'm Daniel Brewer with your local news and sport headlines. The Victorian Fisheries Authority have been filling waterways with trout. CEO Travis Dowling says the fish are ready to catch.
10: We're stocking with advanced yearling trout. They're going to be ready to catch. They're going to turn into thumpers pretty soon. For you guys that really want to go out there in winter and catch a trout, have a look on our website and see where they've been stocked. And go and throw a mud eye in or a lure or a worm. It's a really good winter trout option for you.
9: A major renewable energy project in the Latrobe Valley has taken a significant step forward, with TAG Energy receiving development approval for its proposed $1.3 billion Morwell battery energy storage system. In sport, Gippsland League Reserves football on Saturday, Druin are at home against Baffra, while Sale take on Bairnsdale. On Sunday, Moe are at Gascombe Park in Churchill, taking on Warrigal. Morwell are at home against Traralgon, and Wonthaggi versus Leongatha. That's the latest local news and sport.
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9: Your four-day forecast for Gippsland and the Valley. There is a coastal hazard warning and a gale warning for the central and east Gippsland coast. Cloudy with possible showers continuing for your Thursday. Overnight temperatures across the region between 5 and 9. Tomorrow, partly cloudy with a high chance of showers, 13. Saturday, partly cloudy with a medium chance of showers, 15. Sunday, partly cloudy with light winds, 17. Currently, it's 11 degrees.

It's a real fave, the Buggles. Video killed the radio star on Gippsland's Gold. Hello there, Karen Prater. Hope you're having a wonderful day so far. Hey, if you have little people, the Locksport Playgroup is on each Thursday and Friday morning from 9:30 to 11:30. How good is this? It's $2 per child and you just need to bring some fruit to share. Sounds all right, doesn't it? If you head over to our website, you'll find all the info there, gippslandsgold.com.au.

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0: Such cool vibes from Stevie Wonder. Signed, sealed, delivered on Gippsland's Gold. How good is that? Hey, the Morning Rush with Sean and Monkey. They had a great show today. Caught up with Shirl for her footy tips. Also, Jared Waitley in Talking Sport. 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

Bye.

0: We're playing better music and more of it right across your day here on Gippsland's Gold with Diana Ross, Chain Reaction, ready to go after 4 o'clock. We'll get on some Pink Floyd, and a group of Sale firefighters are going to be taking on the Melbourne Firefighters Stair Climb later this year. We'll find out more about that story in local news with Daniel Brewer. It's on the way.
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12: 13 degrees in Melbourne, showers tomorrow, a top of 12. It's 4 o'clock. Good afternoon, I'm Stephanie Wacklewig. Shoppers have described their terror after a knife-wielding man was acting erratically at Forest Hill Shopping Centre. A 30-year-old man has been taken to hospital for assessment and police say there were no threats made with the weapon and no injuries. Chloe has told Jackie Falgate she was buying sushi for lunch with her 2-year-old and 6-month-old sons when a worker alerted her to the fact that the man was standing behind her.
13: Goodness, the sushi shop owner came up to us and said, I don't want to alarm you, but you know, there's a person behind you with a pretty big knife and you've got kids, so like if you need to come out back, you can, but don't turn around right now. So my husband and I sort of looked at each other thinking, I wonder what the next step is. We just packed up as quickly as we could.
12: Police Minister Anthony Carbines has conceded crime in Victoria is too high after it was revealed Victoria is Australia's car theft capital. New statistics reveal Victoria has higher insurance claims for stolen cars than all of the other states combined. Insurance Council of Australia data shows there were $243 million in payouts from 12,500 claims last year. Mr. Carbines has urged people to take every precaution possible when locking up their cars to help police.
14: We can continue to do is make arrests and Victoria Police recover 80% of vehicles that are stolen within a year. Now, that's not acceptable to those who've had their vehicle stolen, but all we can ask people to do is make sure that they take every precaution possible.
12: Labor's changes to capital gains and negative gearing have cleared their first parliamentary hurdle, passing the lower house. The contentious changes will now be debated in the Senate, where they are likely

0: to come to a vote at the end of the month. The government's legislation includes a $250 tax offset and an instant $1,000 deduction for work expenses. The federal government says the United States has nothing to gain from hiking tariffs on Australia. The Trump administration claims we have failed to prevent the import of goods made by slave labour. As a result, the US may increase its tariff on Australian products to 12.5%. Foreign Minister Penny Wong has told a parliamentary hearing the move would be harmful to both nations.
1: Australia continues to assert our view that we are not supportive of tariffs, and we continue to value open trade that has benefited both Australia and the United States.
0: In finance, the All Ords down 105 points.
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0: better. Essendon is poised to welcome back Sam Durham and Mason Redmond for Sunday night's clash with Carlton. A call on Jordan Riley's return from a calf injury will be made this afternoon. Interim coach Dean Solomon says while they will lean into the rivalry with the Blues, the focus is on his side.
3: They've been through a tough period of time and they've bounced out the other side with three wins. So leaning into it slightly, but we really are focusing more on ourselves and how we chase a consistent style of footy to the end of the line.
0: Geelong heads into tonight's Round 13 match against Adelaide as favourites. Australia's cricketers play the third and deciding men's one-dayer against Pakistan tonight in Lahore. Aryna Sabalenka has declared she wants to quit tennis after crashing out of the French Open. And Aussie Dakar champion Toby Price has been named as a late inclusion for the start of the Finke Desert race in Central Australia tomorrow. And that's the latest news and sport.
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6: I'm Daniel Brewer with your local news and sport headlines. A team of firefighters from Sale are preparing to tackle this year's Melbourne Firefighter Stair Climb. Firefighter and Social Secretary Dana King says every donation helps support the important causes.
7: So if you search up the Melbourne Firefighter Stair Climb, there'll be a webpage. 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
6: Wellington Shire Council have unveiled changes to its waste service following community feedback, with subsidised bins to be made available. In sport, Football Victoria Latrobe Valley have announced their squads for the championships, which will be played in Geelong this long weekend. The team list can be found on their Facebook page. That's the latest local news and sport.
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6: Your four-day forecast for Gippsland and the Valley. There is a coastal hazard warning and a gale warning for the central and east Gippsland coast. Cloudy with possible showers continuing for your Thursday. Overnight temperatures across the region between 5 and 9. Tomorrow, partly cloudy with a high chance of showers, 13. Saturday, partly cloudy with a medium chance of showers, 15. Sunday, partly cloudy with light winds, 17. Currently, it's 11 degrees.
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There's the police. Every little thing she does is magic. 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Still to come, so many fabulous songs, including John Mellencamp's Jack and Diane. Right now, it's the Screaming Jets. This is Better on Star.

So good. John Mellencamp, Jack and Diane on Gippsland's Gold. Hey, thanks for your company. It's Karen Prater, heading for 13 degrees tomorrow with some showers, but then okay for the weekend. A shower or two maybe on Saturday and then partly cloudy Sunday, mostly sunny Monday. So I think any outdoor plans you have, you'll be all right. Here's Dee Ream now. 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

0: ahead of ELO, it's Sweet Talkin' Woman, wrapping up 10 in a row on Gippsland's Gold. Hey, looking forward to the footy tonight. This is going to be an interesting match. The Crows take on the Cats at Adelaide Oval. We have pre-match with Mark Bickley, and then in the hot box, Jared Waitley, Adam White and Chad Corns. You can join our broadcast of the first game of Round 13 with AFL Nation tonight from 6 on Gippsland's Gold.
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0: 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Better music and more of it. Hey, coming up after five for the trip home, it's 10 in a row. You can turn up Leonardo's Bride even when I'm sleeping. Also, a pick-me-up from KC and the Sunshine Band, Get Down Tonight. And the RACV have begun an online survey and they need our help. We'll have more on that story coming up in local news with Daniel Brewer.
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3: 12 degrees in Melbourne, showers tomorrow, a top of 15. It's 5 o'clock. Good afternoon, I'm Stephanie Wackleweek. Insurance claims for stolen cars has ranked Victoria as the car theft capital of Australia. Insurance Council of Australia data shows there were $243 million in payouts from 12,500 claims last year. But Road Policing Assistant Commissioner Mick Hermans has told Jackie Felgate police are doing everything they can.
4: Those statistics are stark. And they're concerning. From an enforcement perspective, we're arresting more people than we ever have. I know that is of little comfort to people who are having their cars stolen and the dramatic impact that has on their personal and often professional life.
3: Winter has well and truly arrived with snow falling on the ski fields. The wild weather has already kept the SES busy, responding to 174 calls in the past 24 hours, including 93 requests for help with downed trees and 21 incidents of flooding. Meantime, Alex Penkew from Mount Hotham Ski Company says they've received a fresh white dusting.
5: Blizzard mode is well and truly activated at Hotham. We had 15 centimetres of fresh snow overnight. Temps drop, snow guns firing, we can't wait for the weekend.
3: One of the men who booed during an Anzac Day dawn service last year is making no apologies despite being found guilty of offensive behaviour. The group disrupted proceedings at the Shrine of Remembrance, a magistrate finding the booing breached Victoria's Summary Offences Act. But Jacob Hersant, who was the first Victorian man to be jailed for performing a Nazi salute in public, says he doesn't believe a welcome to country should be conducted at the Shrine.
6: I agree that Anzac Day is sacred, but I think that we weren't disrupting Anzac Day, we were disrupting the welcome to country, and we view that as a disruption. Australian soldiers and New Zealand soldiers don't need to be welcomed to their respective countries, and people are coming on our side now.
3: Police say they've taken down a major Melbourne crime syndicate seizing drugs, peptides and firearms during raids across the city. 12 homes, businesses and factories across the CBD, southeastern and northern suburbs were searched. 8 people were arrested and are expected to be charged. Well, the federal government's tax changes have cleared their first parliamentary hurdle. Labor

0: is planning to rein in the capital gains tax discount and negative gearing concessions. The opposition and independents put up a range of changes to the legislation, but the government used its numbers to vote them down. Liberal leader Angus Taylor asking the Prime Minister why Labor took that approach.
1: Why did your government vote against lower income taxes 11 times, including the Coalition's plan for bigger and better income tax cuts year after year after year?
0: In finance, the All Ords down 100 points at the close.
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0: Gold Coast coach Damien Hardwick has told other clubs to keep their hands off two of the Suns' contracted stars. The outburst following St Kilda's reported interest in defender Joel Jeffrey and the Hawks eyeing off Bailey Humphrey. Hardwick has made it clear the players are staying in the Sunshine State.
3: People can sit there and they can talk about Bailey Humphrey and Joel Jeffrey and all these players. They're contracted to us for the next 2 years. You can talk to them as much as you want, but they're contracted. They're not going anywhere as long as I'm coach of this football club.
0: Geelong is chasing a seventh straight win over Adelaide tonight. The Cats will be without Lawson Humphries after the defender failed to overcome an ankle injury. Taylor Walker makes a welcome return for the Crows. That's the latest news and sport.
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5: I'm Daniel Brewer with your local news and sport headlines. The RACV have launched its My Country Road survey, encouraging Gippsland residents to have their say on our roads. Head of Policy James Williams is urging everyone to take part.
6: The My Country Road survey is an opportunity for all Victorians to have their say about the state of our roads. We're interested in hearing from you about potholes, rough surfaces, narrow roads, narrow lanes, shoulder widths, and anything that you think is unsafe about a country road near you. So take the opportunity to fill out the survey.
5: An online careers information session will be held next month for Gippslanders wanting to learn more about working as a police custody officer with Victoria Police. In sport, the Bairnsdale Speedway Association is marking 50 years of racing history with a special celebration later this month. More information can be found on their Facebook page. That's the latest local news and sport.
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8: Hi, it's Jared Whateley. 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
9: What's the strategy to beat Adelaide? Is it beat them in the coalface without a legitimate ruckman? Is it run them off their feet? Is it get it on the outside? Is it isolate certain forwards? So that'd be the stuff I'm looking at tonight is, you know, what is his strategy? You sort of work it out by, I reckon, halfway through the second quarter, you go, oh, that's what they're doing. So I'm intrigued by that. And you know, for Chris and the coaching staff's credit, sometimes when that doesn't work, they can pivot and do something different. Whereas I'm seeing a few teams over the course of this year go in with a strategy, it doesn't work, and then what's our plan B? So I think he's got the balance right between strategy and system.
8: And Brenton Sanderson explored the modern challenges facing AFL coaches.
10: 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They do push themselves, you know, beyond the red line, I guess. They grind away without slowing down and stopping to the point where it impacts your health. And I think that happened. It did happen to me.
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17: Your forecast for Gippsland and the Valley, a gale warning for the East Gippsland coast and a strong wind warning for the Central Gippsland coast. A coastal hazard warning in effect for abnormally high tides across Central and East Gippsland coasts as well. Cloudy with rain expected and possible thunderstorm this evening with damaging winds west to southwesterly 20 to 30 k's an hour. Tomorrow, cloudy with a high chance of showers across the day. Saturday, partly cloudy with a shower or two, a top of 16. Tomorrow, a top of 13 for the Valley, 14 in Sale, Lakes and Orbost, 15 for Bairnsdale. Currently, it's 10 degrees.
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Hey, if you're travelling via public transport this weekend, just a reminder that it's half price. In fact, right through until the end of the year. Absolute bargain if you ask me. And now that it's not free, might be able to get a seat. Hey, coming up, we'll hear from Billy Ocean when the going gets tough. Right now, boy meets girl, waiting for a star to fall on Gippsland's Gold.

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Oh, Gippsland's Gold 98.3 FM, 12:42 AM, 13 with some showers around tomorrow, but looking all right for the long weekend. ELO still to come. Right now, it's Roachford, only to be with you on Gippsland's Gold.

0: 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She will be jumping into that water like there's no tomorrow at Bairnsdale City Oval. 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

0: Such a good song on Gippsland's Gold. You know, the long weekend is almost within reach. And we're going to distract you with a bit of footy action. Round 13 kicks off on AFL Nation with the Crows and the Cats at Adelaide Oval. Mark Bickley's in with pre-match, followed by Jared Waitley, Adam White and Chad Corns in the commentary box. Hope your team has a win. I'll catch you tomorrow.
1: They say if the walls could talk, but what about your floors? 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And everlasting loves. 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
1: Your forecast for Gippsland and the Valley, a gale warning for the East Gippsland coast and a strong wind warning for the Central Gippsland coast, a coastal hazard warning in effect for abnormally high tides across Central and East Gippsland coasts as well. Cloudy with rain expected and possible thunderstorm this evening with damaging winds west to southwesterly 20 to 30 k's an hour. Tomorrow, cloudy with a high chance of showers across the day. Saturday, partly cloudy with a shower or two, a top of 16. Tomorrow, a top of 13 for the Valley, 14 in Sale, Lakes and Orbost, 15 for Bairnsdale. Currently it's 10 degrees.
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0: Hello, I'm Chris McCarthy. The opposition claims there's no justification for the United States to increase tariffs on Australia. The US government is considering raising tariffs on Australian products from 10 to 12.5%. The Trump administration claims we are one of many countries that's been importing goods made by forced labour. But Nationals leader Matt Canavan argues we have some of the world's toughest anti-slavery laws.
1: These are wrong. These tariffs are unjustified, they're unwarranted, and they're not the act of a friendly country. They've been brought forward on trumped up reasons here that don't hold water. So all Australian politicians and leaders should be fighting against this.
0: The Greens are raising concern about the level of discretionary power the Treasurer will have over new tax legislation. Changes to the capital gains tax and negative gearing have passed the lower house, with debate now moving to the Senate. There's concern once the law is passed, the Treasurer will still be able to make changes. It led to a robust exchange between Green Senator Nick McKim and Treasury Secretary Jenny Wilkinson during parliamentary hearings.
2: There's no constraint in the legislation about what asset classes could be covered by those determinations, is there?
3: You pursue this question with my colleagues from Revenue Group.
2: You've been very happy to field softball questions from Senator Walker. No criticism, that's her job as a Labor senator to ask those questions, but you fielded them at length.
0: The High Court has blocked a bid by a neo-Nazi group to temporarily protect its members from being arrested under federal hate speech laws. White Australia was seeking an injunction against the government's declaration it's a hate group until September, when it will argue in court its prohibition infringes on the implied freedom of political speech. Researchers have now created the most detailed map of the universe's hidden magnetic fields. The new map was produced by an international team led by scientists from the CSIRO and one of the world's largest space telescopes. Lead researcher Dr. Alec Thompson says it's the biggest leap they've had in over 20 years.
4: This new map has 10 times the detail of any other previous map like this that we've made before. It shows us magnetic fields throughout the entire universe. So that goes from our home Milky Way galaxy, extending all the way back to what we hope is the beginning of time.
0: Also making news, 13,000 Toyota Prado vehicles are being recalled due to a software error. Affected models were manufactured between 2024 and 2025. Checking sport, Geelong is chasing a seventh straight win over Adelaide this hour in South Australia. Veteran Taylor Walker returns for the Crows. Australian cricket could be on the brink of a civil war. New South Wales, South Australia and Queensland all requesting Cricket Australia hold an emergency meeting to discuss Victoria's proposed merger of the Stars and Renegades. And round 14 of the NRL kicks off tonight, with South Sydney hoping to avoid three straight losses when they take on Manly in Brookvale. That's the latest. I'm Chris McCarthy.
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0: Good evening, I'm Chris McCarthy. Prime Minister maintains Labor's tax changes are fair, claiming they'll lift housing supply and give workers extra money in their pocket. The government's legislation to rein in the capital gains tax discount and negative gearing concessions has passed the lower house. The bill includes a $250 tax offset and a $1,000 instant deduction for workers. Anthony Albanese has told Parliament it's important reform.
1: Every Labor member voted for aspiration for all, not just for some. And we did that by making sure that Australians can have a crack at owning their first home. Every Labor member voted for Australians to earn more and to keep more of what they earn.
0: The Reserve Bank Governor says recent interest rate hikes have most likely cooled the housing market as prices come down. Recent data shows the Australian economy is slowing as higher rates and cost of living pressures bite, but testifying before a parliamentary hearing, Michelle Bullock believes there's still enough momentum for the economy to continue growing. Bondi Beach terrorist attack hero Ahmed El Ahmed has been charged with assault. The 44-year-old is charged with domestic violence, common assault, stalking and intimidation after an incident involving his father in March. He's due in court next month. A major neo-Nazi group has failed to have its members temporarily protected from hate speech laws. Madeline McNeil reports.
2: The federal government last month declared White Australia a prohibited hate group, putting members and associates at risk of jail time. The organisation is challenging the listing in the High Court, arguing it's a political party and the declaration infringes on implied freedom of political communication. The case isn't due to be heard until later this year, so White Australia sought an injunction to have the listing lifted until the case is resolved, but the application has been dismissed. Madeline McNeil reporting.
0: New figures show car insurance claims for theft have fallen in every state except Victoria. Queensland, Western Australia and South Australia recorded the most significant reductions in vehicle theft. Insurance Council Chief Executive Andrew Hall says Victoria has a problem.
3: If you think about it, there'll be people who don't have insurance who can't claim. So the numbers are probably much higher.
0: Also making news, the US House of Representatives has passed a measure seeking to halt any further American military action in the conflict in Iran. Checking sport, Jack Bowes has run on for Geelong over Brad Close in their clash with Adelaide. The Cats are chasing a seventh straight win. Collingwood has confirmed 27-year-old rookie Mitch Padachki will play his first AFL game against Melbourne on Monday. The New York Knicks have fought back from a 14-point deficit to strike first in the NBA Finals against the San Antonio Spurs. And world number one Aryna Sabalenka has crumbled in the French Open quarterfinals. That's the latest. I'm Chris McCarthy.
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0: Because I gotta have faith. Ooh, I gotta have faith. Because I gotta
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0: Good evening, I'm Chris McCarthy. The Prime Minister maintains Labor's tax changes are fair, claiming they'll lift housing supply and give workers extra money in their pocket. The government's legislation to rein in the capital gains tax discount and negative gearing concessions has passed the lower house. The bill includes a $250 tax offset and a $1,000 instant deduction for workers. Anthony Albanese has told Parliament it's important reform.
1: Every Labor member voted for aspiration for all, not just for some. And we did that by making sure that Australians can have a crack at owning their first home. Every Labor member voted for Australians to earn more and to keep more of what they earn.
0: The Reserve Bank Governor says recent interest rate hikes have most likely cooled the housing market as prices come down. Recent data shows the Australian economy is slowing as higher rates and cost of living pressures bite. But testifying before a parliamentary hearing, Michelle Bullock believes there's still enough momentum for the economy to continue growing. Bondi Beach terrorist attack hero Ahmed El Ahmed has been charged with assault. The 44-year-old is charged with domestic violence, common assault, stalking and intimidation after an incident involving his father in March. He's due in court next month. A major neo-Nazi group has failed to have its members temporarily protected from hate speech laws. Madeline McNeil reports.
2: The federal government last month declared White Australia a prohibited hate group, putting members and associates at risk of jail time. The organisation is challenging the listing in the High Court, arguing it's a political party and the declaration infringes on implied freedom of political communication. The case isn't due to be heard until later this year, so White Australia sought an injunction to have the listing lifted until the case is resolved, but the application has been dismissed. Madeline McNeil reporting.
0: New figures show car insurance claims for theft have fallen in every state except Victoria. Queensland, Western Australia and South Australia recorded the most significant reductions in vehicle theft. Insurance Council Chief Executive Andrew Hall says Victoria has a problem.
3: If you think about it, there'll be people who don't have insurance who can't claim. So the numbers are probably much higher.
0: Also making news, the US House of Representatives has passed a measure seeking to halt any further American military action in the conflict in Iran. Checking sport, Jack Bowes has run on for Geelong over Brad Close in their clash with Adelaide. The Cats are chasing a seventh straight win. Collingwood has confirmed 27-year-old rookie Mitch Padachki will play his first AFL game against Melbourne on Monday. The New York Knicks have fought back from a 14-point deficit to strike first in the NBA Finals against the San Antonio Spurs. And world number one Aryna Sabalenka has crumbled in the French Open quarterfinals. That's the latest. I'm Chris McCarthy.
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0: And we did that by making sure that Australians can have a crack at owning their first home. Every Labor member voted for Australians to earn more and to keep more of what they earn.
1: The Reserve Bank Governor says recent interest rate hikes have most likely cooled the housing market as prices come down. Recent data shows the Australian economy is slowing as higher rates and cost of living pressures bite. But testifying before a parliamentary hearing, Michelle Bullock believes there's still enough momentum for the economy to continue growing. Bondi Beach terrorist attack hero Ahmed El Ahmed has been charged with assault. The 44-year-old is charged with domestic violence, common assault, stalking and intimidation after an incident involving his father in March. He's due in court next month. A major neo-Nazi group has failed to have its members temporarily protected from hate speech laws. Madeline McNeil reports.
2: The federal government last month declared White Australia a prohibited hate group, putting members and associates at risk of jail time. The organisation is challenging the listing in the High Court, arguing it's a political party and the declaration infringes on implied freedom of political communication. The case isn't due to be heard until later this year, so White Australia sought an injunction to have the listing lifted until the case is resolved, but the application has been dismissed. Madeline McNeil reporting.
1: New figures show car insurance claims for theft have fallen in every state except Victoria. Queensland, Western Australia and South Australia recorded the most significant reductions in vehicle theft. Insurance Council Chief Executive Andrew Hall says Victoria has a problem.
3: If you think about it, there'll be people who don't have insurance who can't claim. So the numbers are probably much higher.
1: Also making news, the US House of Representatives has passed a measure seeking to halt any further American military action in the conflict in Iran. Checking sport, Jack Bowes has run on for Geelong over Brad Close in their clash with Adelaide. The Cats are chasing a seventh straight win. Collingwood has confirmed 27-year-old rookie Mitch Padachki will play his first AFL game against Melbourne on Monday. The New York Knicks have fought back from a 14-point deficit to strike first in the NBA Finals against the San Antonio Spurs. And world number one Aryna Sabalenka has crumbled in the French Open quarterfinals. That's the latest. I'm Chris McCarthy.
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1: So we've already established the fact that things are gonna be different in the future, babe. And you've reiterated the fact that you don't wanna get into something that's just gonna have to end later. Now I know our lives are changing and I've seen it coming for a while too, don't get me wrong. And I

0: Good evening, I'm Chris McCarthy. Prime Minister maintains Labor's tax changes are fair, claiming they'll lift housing supply and give workers extra money in their pocket. The government's legislation to rein in the capital gains tax discount and negative gearing concessions has passed the lower house. The bill includes a $250 tax offset and a $1,000 instant deduction for workers. Anthony Albanese has told Parliament it's important reform.
1: Every Labor member voted for aspiration for all, not just for some.

0: The 44-year-old is charged with domestic violence, common assault, stalking and intimidation after an incident involving his father in March. He's due in court next month. A major neo-Nazi group has failed to have its members temporarily protected from hate speech laws. Madeline McNeil reports.
1: The federal government last month declared White Australia a prohibited hate group, putting members and associates at risk of jail time. The organisation is challenging the listing in the High Court, arguing it's a political party and the declaration infringes on implied freedom of political communication. The case isn't due to be heard until later this year, so White Australia sought an injunction to have the listing lifted until the case is resolved, but the application has been dismissed. Madeline McNeil reporting.
0: New figures show car insurance claims for theft have fallen in every state except Victoria. Queensland, Western Australia and South Australia recorded the most significant reductions in vehicle theft. Insurance Council Chief Executive Andrew Hall says Victoria has a problem.
2: If you think about it, there'll be people who don't have insurance who can't claim. So the numbers are probably much higher.
0: Also making news, the US House of Representatives has passed a measure seeking to halt any further American military action in the conflict in Iran. Checking sport, Jack Bowes has run on for Geelong over Brad Close in their clash with Adelaide. The Cats are chasing a seventh straight win. Collingwood has confirmed 27-year-old rookie Mitch Padachki will play his first AFL game against Melbourne on Monday. The New York Knicks have fought back from a 14-point deficit to strike first in the NBA Finals against the San Antonio Spurs. And world number one Aryna Sabalenka has crumbled in the French Open quarterfinals. That's the latest. I'm Chris McCarthy.
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2: Your forecast for Gippsland and the Valley, a gale warning in effect for the East Gippsland coast, a strong wind warning for the Central Gippsland coast, and a coastal hazard warning for abnormally high tides across Central and East Gippsland coasts today. Cloudy with a high chance of showers and winds southwesterly, 20 to 30 k's an hour. Tomorrow, partly cloudy, a high chance of showers, 16, and Sunday, mostly sunny with possible showers, a top of 17. Today, a top of 13 for the Valley, 14 for Sale Lakes and Orbost, 15 for Bairnsdale. Currently it's 10 degrees.
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0: 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That's
1: better. Russian teen Mira Andreeva has reached the French Open final for the very first time. Craig Gabriel's in Paris.
2: Mira Andreeva is into the Roland Garros final, and it's the first time she will play the final of a major. She's defeated Marta Kostyuk very easily, 6-1, 6-3. The Ukrainian had one bit of hope when she broke serve middle of the second set, but Andreeva struck back immediately. The teenager has become the eighth Russian woman to reach the Roland Garros final in the Open era, and the youngest woman's finalist since Coco Gauff in 2022. Craig Gabriel, Paris.
1: AFL Round 13 has kicked off with a one-point thriller at Adelaide Oval, with a hometown win for the Crows, 11 goals 9.75, over Geelong's 10 goals 14.74. Midfielder Jordan Dawson has told Fox Footy it's a great feeling.
3: Tried to save the game there the last 7 minutes, and to their credit, they used their numbers well around the contest and were able to score against us, but it's the first time I've beaten Geelong since it's been at Adelaide.
1: NRL and Manly has convincingly beaten the South Sydney Rabbitohs 28 points to 14. It means the Sea Eagles rise to third on the ladder. And Australia is batting first in their third one-day international against Pakistan. At the innings break, Pakistan need 158 runs. That's the latest news in sport.
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14: Your forecast for Gippsland and the Valley, a gale warning in effect for the East Gippsland coast, a strong wind warning for the Central Gippsland coast, and a coastal hazard warning for abnormally high tides across Central and East Gippsland coasts today. Cloudy with a high chance of showers and winds southwesterly, 20 to 30 k's an hour. Tomorrow, partly cloudy, a high chance of showers, 16, and Sunday, mostly sunny with possible showers, a top of 17. Today, a top of 13 for the Valley, 14 for Sayul Lakes and Orbost, 15 for Ben.
15: Right now it's 9 degrees.
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16: Thank you. I asked a question just prior to the news. The origin of camel coming into Australia. And I've been inundated with texts and information about it, which is just fascinating. Tone, love. Oh, no, I'll come back to the comedy one, Renee. Thank you. It's very funny, though, Renee. Hello, Tony Mac. The camel's bought by Afghans who used to work on the mine sites of the Central Australian Desert when they're building pipelines, etc. It's where the gang railway train gets it. The Ghan, I beg your pardon. You say gang. Ghan railway train gets the name as a camel as the emblem. And then our great friend David also says camels were brought to Australia in the 1800s from places like India, Pakistan and Afghanistan. They were used to carry supplies and help explorers cross the harsh outback long before roads and trucks existed. And then when motor vehicles took over, many camels were simply released into the wild. Australia's deserts suited them perfectly.

0: Go, Ellis, go. Look at that, all those years ago. And that was the song that was going through the head, Glenn.
1: It's still going, Tony. I know. I've got a 7- and a 10-year-old. I know it because they learned it in a couple of years ago.
0: Still, is Play School still one of the most viewed next to, what's the little thing that everybody talks about, the, not Play School now, the little, who?
2: Bluey.
0: Bluey, thank you. Excellent work. Did you say that on air? You should say it on air. Bluey. Thanks, Ethan. Reminding me, Bluey.
1: Hey, Tony, I just rang up about the old boy that rang up before about the smoking. He said he was spending a lot of money on it. A
0: lot of money.
1: He's paying 5 times too much. The going rate is about $50 for 250 grams. He said he's paying $50 for 50 grams.
0: Well, that's what they said.
1: He's paying way too much. He needs to ask around.
0: But Glenn, either or, it's still crazy money to spend on it. It's still
1: not really. Hey, Tony, me and my wife smoke. We smoke all week. I'm a pretty heavy smoker. We spend about $60 a week. If I wasn't smoking, I'd be spending way, way more on food.
0: Let's say $60 a week between the two of you, yeah?
1: Yeah.
0: $120 a fortnight,
1: $250
0: a month.
1: Yeah, but Tony, if I wasn't smoking, I'd be spending way more money than that on food.
0: No, not necessarily. Not necessarily. Not at all.
1: I would, Tony. I've done it before, mate. I've proven my parents wrong. They didn't believe me. I've proven them wrong. 20 years ago, I stopped smoking for a few months. Yeah, I put heaps of weight on, like muscle, not fat. I put muscle on, mate, I've spent way more on food. Food's way more expensive compared to the illegal tobacco.
0: I don't know. What damage do you think it is doing to your body is the question, I guess, we got to ask.
1: Look, Tony, I don't believe it. The only thing that is in the back of my mind is probably emphysema. I'm nearly 48. Doesn't affect me at all. I still do a lot of running around with the kids. Doesn't affect my breathing at all, but I think they overdo
0: not
1: and
0: yet.
1: All the cancers and
0: not,
1: all that. But
0: not,
1: the emphysema, yeah, look, that's something I think that's, yeah, especially for me being a heavy smoker. But look, I don't have any trouble with it.
0: Not yet, Michael. Keep in touch. You say at 48 you haven't got any trouble yet. Come back and talk to me by the time you're 78. Glenn, good morning. Oh, that was Glenn. Sorry, we'll do this when we come back. 133693. Mary, Taylor, Sam, you're next. Australia Overnight.
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0: The idea of, not that we really want, I'm not hammering people who still choose to smoke. Everybody has the right to do whatever they want in the great land that is Australia, at least for now. Point of that is that if you're spending, even if you're spending as a family, you're spending $250 a week, sorry, $250 a month on smoking, do you know what that does? If you put an extra $250 a month into your mortgage, right, then work out what that does to the term of your loan over 25 or 30 years, and then still choose to smoke, makes no difference. Really, why would you continue, you know, why would you continue to smoke? And there's lots of text here. Tone, do smokers consider the damage that they're doing to their children? Well, presumably not. Many of us didn't during that time. I mean, when I think about it, the grandmother, the grandfather in the day were pretty heavy smokers, and the grandfather always had a pipe. Oh, I sometimes walk into some of those beautiful tobacconists, and I think to myself, look at the pipe. The idea of a pipe is just so appealing. The idea of holding the pipe and the idea of the fragrance associated with smoking a pipe. You rarely, unless people tell me differently, rarely do you see people doing a pipe these days. But the, as a kid, looking up at the grandfather smoking a pipe, it was sort of almost distinguished. Mary, good morning.
11: Good morning, Tony.
0: Morning,
11: can
0: Mary.
11: Can I ask you a personal question, please?
0: Please, you can ask anything you like. I'm an open book.
11: Now, you was in Victoria when you was younger.
0: I was. Grew up in Melbourne, yep.
11: Right. Mm-hmm. How did you cope with your daughters in Perth? And what made you go to Perth? Was it work-related?
0: So what happened, I was working here at 3AW for a little bit. We had a motel, looking after a big, beautiful motel in Ballarat. And then Shane Healy, who was a very well-known sports commentator, was appointed to go and be the general manager of 6PR in Perth. And I rang Shane, and we had kept in touch because when he was little, he was working in provincial radio. I was at Ballarat, and he was in Bendigo, I think, from memory. Anyway, so we'd always kept in touch, and we communicated, and I said, look, if anything came up, we've sold the motel, we're out of the motel. If anything came up, we'd be loving to come to Perth. And he rang back.
11: How old were your daughters when you went there?
0: They were, it's a great question. I'm thinking Jamie would have been about 5 and Danny would have been about 2. So they were very, very young.
11: Because you must miss them terribly being
0: so
11: far away.
0: Yeah, I do. But what's different about it these days, Mary, is I can talk to them often during the week, as you do on the phone. And so I do that. And they're now married now. They're doing their own thing. We talk at least once or twice a week. I'll be catching up with them very, very soon during the holidays. So it sort of works for me. They understand, and it's a lovely thing to be able to do at this time of life.
11: And besides your grandchild that we're here on the radio, how many grandchildren do you have?
0: Three granddaughters and a grandson on the way, which is arriving the end of July and August, early August.
11: Oh, lovely. That's all I wanted to know. But
0: first grandson.
11: While you were talking with Sean, you reminded me of a joke.
0: Which was what?
11: This old man going through King's Cross.
0: Yeah.
11: Meets a nice lady down the street. And he says to her, oh, will you come to bed with me for $10? And she says, no.
0: No.
11: Will you come to bed with me for $15? And she says, no. He says, all right, $20, that's my limit. Will you come to bed with me for $20? She said, listen, mate, who do you think I am? He says, we both know who you are. We're just arguing about the price.
0: There it is. It's an old gag, and you told it beautifully, Mary. Thank you. Taylor, in WA, where have you been?
12: Oh, good evening, Tony. Hi, how are you?
0: Where have you been?
12: Oh, I've been as busy as people working in a hotel. I've been fully booked and overcommitted, but I'd love to pull up a seat on your wonderful little show tonight.
0: You would like to what with my show, did you say?
12: I'd like to pull up a seat and have a yarn on your wonderful
0: Well, you're more than welcome. Well, more than welcome, and I'd missed you because I hadn't heard from you for a long time. Hope everything's okay.
12: Mm-hmm. Mm-hmm. Same here, ditto. Yeah, now, I heard you were talking about Aussie, UK and US comedies tonight.
0: We were. Some of those great shows that your mum and dad particularly would have grown up with watching, whether it was out of the UK, whether it was from America, or some of the Australian productions.
12: Well, I've got one for each, if I may, so I've got three. Would that be okay?
0: You go first up.
12: Yeah, one that I did tell you about not too long ago, Kath and Kim.
0: Fabulous. Quintessentially Australian. Beautifully written, characterisation amazing, cast fantastic.
12: Definitely. And I also came up with the Faulty Towers, a hilarious hotel.
0: Often regarded as one of the all-time great, if not the greatest, British comedy.
12: Yes, what a hoot. And lastly, to cap it off, for the US, probably one that you wouldn't have heard of, Dharma and Greg, very funny.
0: Love Dharma and Greg. Love Dharma and Greg. One of the funniest. Didn't last as long as it perhaps should have, but it was just brilliant. Taylor, thank you for providing that list. David, good morning. I've never smoked a cigarette in my life, but have a listen to this. Soft drink has got the hold of me. It's become part of the day without me even noticing. One with lunch, one on the drive home, one while relaxing at night, and before long it's a habit that's become pretty hard to break. It's not just the taste, it's the routine and the comfort of reaching for it. I'm trying to cut back one drink at a time because every small step counts towards getting back in control. Isn't that funny? And I'd written down, for a topic for another time, addiction. Because my theory is that most of us at some time have one or more addictions. Sometimes most of us would have one or more addiction. Cravings, that's another story, I guess. But it's a great topic, isn't it? We'll do that. Thank you, Dave, for being so honest. Yeah, soft drink, the sugar, and the cost of it. That's my thing. I'd rather whack it into superannuation or into the mortgage.
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22: Good morning, I'm Gabriel Hodson. A wanted Townsville man has been extradited to the Sunshine State after he allegedly tried to escape to Indonesia via West Australia. Abby Gearan's in Brisbane.
23: Investigators say they tracked him down on board a luxury yacht. It is alleged a Queensland man and woman had sailed that yacht from Perth to Exmouth, where they picked up Mr. Tsevek, who was allegedly driven to a boat ramp there by another woman. The group then heading for Indonesia. Police are still trying to determine the alleged organised crime syndicate behind this plot, but Dylan Tsevek will face court here in Brisbane.
22: A driver in his 20s has died after his Suzuki Jimny collided with a truck on the Landsborough Highway north of Longreach. His passenger, a 40-year-old Northern Territory woman, has been flown to Rockhampton Hospital in a critical condition. A boy will face court today charged with violent extremist offences. Georgia Condek has more.
24: The 13-year-old was arrested and charged last month for allegedly threatening people on the Sunshine Coast. On May 28, officers were called to a service station in Maryborough following reports of a person with a knife. The teenager was taken into custody and dealt with under the Youth Justice Act. Further investigations with detectives from the Counter-Terrorism Investigation Group conducted a search of the boy's address where electronic devices were seized. He's since been charged with preparation or planning to cause death or grievous bodily harm. Police are not treating the incident as a terrorist attack. Georgia Condek reporting.
22: The boss behind the Snowy Hydro 2.0 project has revealed they're very likely to miss the 2028 deadline after massive construction and engineering delays. News Corp reports the Italian contractor WeBuild could also suffer losses depending on the size of the budget blowout, despite telling the public their performance so far had been fantastic. Elon Musk is set to become the world's first trillionaire after SpaceX offered details for its public offering. The company plans to raise $587 billion by selling more than 555 million shares at $135 American dollars each, making it the biggest initial public offering in history. Finance, and the Aussie dollar is buying 71.4 US cents. The Dow Jones is up 856 points and the Nasdaq's down 71.
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22: The Rabbitohs have slumped to seventh on the NRL ladder after a 28-14 loss to the Sea Eagles. The South's Cody Walker says despite early momentum, they were outplayed.
4: Probably the second or third set we had down there, we probably panicked a little bit. And then you're given quality sides like Manly, easy outs out of yardage. They're going to hurt you. They've got quality all over the park and they showed that.
22: AFL Round 13 has got going with a nail-biting one-point win for Adelaide over Geelong, elevating the Crows to sixth on the ladder.

0: As you know, mate, two young kids, they try and tell me what I need to do. And yeah, I've just been able to take my moment and go back and slot it when we probably needed it. It's the most pleasing thing because it's a tall forward. It's pretty slippery and wet, so you don't get too many opportunities. So you've got to go back and take them when you get them.
1: Australia has scored just 157 runs in their third one-day international in Lahore. A short time ago, Pakistan was 2 for 42 in reply, needing 116 runs to win. And semi-final time at the French Open, and sixth seed Mira Andreeva has beaten Ukrainian 15th seed Marta Kostyuk 6-1, 6-3. That's the latest news in sport.
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9: Your forecast for Gippsland and the Valley, a gale warning in effect for the East Gippsland coast, a strong wind warning for the Central Gippsland coast, and a coastal hazard warning for abnormally high tides across Central and East Gippsland coasts today. Cloudy with a high chance of showers and winds southwesterly, 20 to 30 k's an hour. Tomorrow, partly cloudy, a high chance of showers, 16, and Sunday mostly sunny with possible showers, a top of 17. Today, a top of 13 for the Valley, 14 for Sale Lakes and Orbost, 15 for Bairnsdale. Right now, it's 9 degrees.
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10: It is Steve Grumpy Collins coming up very shortly. The question we'll ask is, best pubs around Australia, whether you be in Victoria, southern parts of New South Wales, in Adelaide, best pubs in South Australia, best pubs in WA. Give that some thought. Come back. Grumpy will be with us very shortly. Sam, Thomastown, morning.
11: Good morning, Tony. I've got a couple of sad songs, but while I was on hold, I just write... Because you mentioned early the singer from The Babies, or one of the best voices in rock, I reckon, also was Paul Rogers from Bad Company.
10: Oh, yeah, what a wonderful band they were. I think they recorded on Apple Records.
11: That's right, and you know, he had the song Bad Company, so I just framed Tony Mac, always behind the mic, headphones on for the listeners to like. Follows the D's, doing real well right now. Don't get on his bad side because he'll clip you somehow.
10: Oh, thanks. A little bit of violence goes a long way. Sam, what do you got planned for the weekend?
11: I just watched the footy on the weekend, but just a couple of those songs, Eric Clapton, Tears in Heaven.
10: Tears in Heaven is such a pretty song. And that was, I think, is a tribute to losing his very young child.
11: Cooper, yeah.
10: Yeah.

0: 4. That's the latest in news and sport.
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7: Your forecast for Gippsland and the Valley, a gale warning in effect for the East Gippsland coast, a strong wind warning for the Central Gippsland coast and a coastal hazard warning for abnormally high tides across Central and East Gippsland coasts today. Cloudy with a high chance of showers and winds southwesterly 20 to 30 k's an hour. Tomorrow partly cloudy, a high chance of showers 16 and Sunday mostly sunny with possible showers, a top of 17. Today a top of 13 for the Valley, 14 for Sayor Lakes and Orbost, 15 for Bairnsdale.
8: Right now it's 9 degrees.
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9: Thank you for all the feedback on the pubs around Australia. Look at the text line here. Stayed in that Hotel Australia, Tone. I reckon it would have been early, very early 70s. They were back in the day where they would have a, concierge, they would have somebody at the front door that would just be there just purely to open the door. It was just fantastic. I've often spoken about one of my favourite who was on the front stage. Was it the Windsor Hotel? I think of the Windsor Hotel, then moved as a commissionaire, front door person at the Hotel Australia, then went to the Hilton, Bobby Natoli. I'd love to track down Bob. He was born, bred Richmond person, tough as nails, but what an operator he was. Often he would be featured in commercials in Melbourne, and he would be dressed up to the nines in his beautiful long coat and bells and whistles and buttons all over it, and what a personality. And if you were looking for a white, clean white shirt, back of the Holden, open up the boot, pick your size. There was Deals on Wheels, we'd call him, Deals on Wheels. Gavin Portland, morning.
10: G'day, mate. You're talking about the pubs and also bands. The best pub it used to be with bands was the Lady Bay in Warrnambool.
9: The Lady Bay was massive. Is that presumably still there in one form or another, Gav?
10: No, it's been pulled down and all in flats now.
9: You're kidding me. They knocked it down.
10: Nope. It's pulled down, it's all flats. We've seen Angels there and Jimmy Barnes, ACDC.
9: Yeah, wow.
10: It's all been pulled down, flats and a skate park for kids.
9: How long ago, Gav?
10: Oh, Jesus, 20-odd years ago.
9: Is it that long? Gee, there wouldn't be too many people listening right now at some point, wouldn't have called in there.
10: Oh, mate, that was the place to go to.

0: Though steeled by almost 3 years of air raids and terror bombing, Londoners were more nervous than usual on the night of March 3, 1943. British bombers had just commenced a series of blockbusting raids on Berlin, and there was general belief that the Germans would retaliate tenfold. In the suburb of Bethnal Green, an underground railway station represented 60% of the air raid shelter provision. There was only one entrance to the shelter, and the intake that night was slower than usual because of the number of women with children. The crash delayed the arrival of the warden detailed for duty on the street outside. The police officer detailed for duty at the entrance was also delayed. Thus, there was no one to marshal the huge crowd that converged on the shelter when the sirens wailed their warning. Some 1,500 people had reached the safety of the station platform when a nearby battery of comparatively new anti-aircraft rocket guns let fly a shattering salvo. Many of the thousands still trying to get in hadn't heard the rocket guns before, and immediately jumped to the conclusion that one of the new devastating German weapons they had heard about was being let loose on them. Panic surged through their ranks. But calamity might still have been averted had not an elderly woman leading a child by the hand stumbled on the stairs. Those around them cried out to those behind in an effort to save them from being trampled to death. But their cries merely served to intensify the panic. Within seconds, woman and child had been flattened by the stampeding mob and a score of others besides. Before order was restored by police reinforcements who had been rushed to the scene, 173 persons lay dead. The horror staggered even the tough rescue squads, used to tunneling and risking their lives to save victims trapped beneath debris. In some cases, the bodies were so entangled one with another that great physical force was required to separate them. The booking hall of the station was transformed into a vast emergency ward, where doctors and nurses worked against time to revive those who still showed a spark of life. At the subsequent inquiry into the disaster, the commissioner, Mr. L.R. Dunn, says it was unfortunate that the police officer detailed for duty at the entrance to the shelter had been late in arriving. The appearance of even one policeman might have had a sedative effect, he observed. But from the overall evidence, it seems likely that the chief contributing cause of the disaster was a lack of foresight on the part of the London Transport Board. 2 years earlier, it was revealed the local council had sought permission to install various safety devices to ensure mass access to the shelter, such as a crush barrier to prevent a straight line of pressure from the entrance to the stairs. The board had refused, and the matter had been shelved. Only after the tragedy were the proper safety devices installed. A crush barrier was erected, and the stairs leading underground were divided into three lanes by two sets of handrails. As well, the lighting was trebled, and the entrance was constantly patrolled by police. A classic instance, one might say, of being wise after the event. But at least it taught the authorities a sound lesson, and steps were taken all over England to see that no similar calamity occurred. Our time is up till we meet again for another chapter in the Passing Parade. This is John Doremus. Thank you so much. And goodbye for now.
1: Johnny, thank you. Tony Mack, stupid thing to say, completely insensitive thing to say to someone who is clearly unwell. Do you ever get the urge to start again? I think it's a legitimate question. I wouldn't be offended if I was asked that, I'm sure. I mean, it's an inquiry that I thought most would understand the idea of the link between even through ill health. I think it's more than legitimate. Chris... Just move that so I can read all those thanks. Chris says, caller makes calls using different name numbers. Not too sure what any of that means, Chris. Thank you. And the other one is, a smoking cigarette's stupid habit, but anyone still paying for legal cigarettes is an idiot. Well, on a couple of reasons for that would be the case. Good on you, 781, no name. Thank you. Rod Smith is there. We'll come to Rod very shortly. California dreaming. His little, you know what, off. Mamas and the Papas. We'll do that next. Where are we going now? Oh, we're going to do a break? Okay, we'll do a break. Come back, Rod Smith in the United States. That's next.
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1: Rodney Smith, here we go. He's in the US, not the UK, the US. We'll catch up with him on a Friday. Rod Smith, good morning.
12: A very good morning to you, Tony. I don't know what happened to my topics that I sent half an hour ago, but hopefully you've got them right now.
1: No, nothing. I got nothing.
12: Nothing.
1: We'll ad lib it. We'll wing it, old son, wing it.
12: Wing it. Okay.
1: Having said that, top of the list, just come through that second as you speak, and now this scrawl over it, so I can't read anything. You kick it off because I can't read any of this. Go.
12: All right. Look, Star Chase. Now, something a little different for police using here in the United States. No pursuit needed. Now, it's a high-tech tool changing the way some police departments handle dangerous car pursuits. Now, instead of high-speed chases, which I think they do call off high-speed chases in Australia, don't they?
1: That I can't answer. I'm not an officer. But I would imagine that there are certain conditions under which they're encouraged. I don't know is the answer, but I would imagine encouraged to slow down or speed up, depending on the circumstance.
12: Or don't even continue the chase.
1: I have no idea. I can't answer that. Somebody might be able to tell us.
12: Anyway,
1: 33693.
12: Here in the US, that's right. They're going to a thing called a GPS tracking dart that can be shot at the person that's escaping, and then they call off the pursuit, and then just track them with GPS. Sounds pretty good, doesn't it? Well, a lot more police departments are using this device because, especially here in the United States, they go a lot faster than they do in Australia. So, look, if it's going to help law enforcement, with new technologies and making the community safer, why not? That's a really good device to have.
1: I want to talk to you about the World Cup just around the corner. What's the reaction? What's the feedback? What's the feeling?
12: A lot of people do like soccer here in the US. And, last weekend, yes, unfortunately, Australia did lose to Mexico. It was a very fiery a match, you'd have to call it. It was pretty fiery if you did watch it. And we suffered a loss of 1-0. It wasn't bad. It was only a header from one of the Mexican players. I think it just caught Australia off guard a little. And look, we didn't have a score like 4-0 or anything like that. We still kind of held it there. 1-0. But it was played in front of a rowdy 78,000 people watching the game. Look, now Tony Popovic, who is the coach of the Socceroos, has picked his 26-player squad for the FIFA World Cup. And we are pushing ahead, which is really good, because part of the team are A-League talents and international standouts. So I am sure once we get the runs on the board, we'll be kicking along there, Tony. First game that's happening on the 14th of June, it's against Turkey. And the next one after that is the U.S. game. That's on the 20th of June in Seattle. And the next one after that is Paraguay, 26th of June, San Francisco. You can watch all the games in Australia, that's right, on SBS. So if you like soccer and you like being very patriotic, watch the Socceroos.
1: As they will do, and they'll be lining up for celebrations. Urban mining, what's that?
12: Yeah, look, it's a thing where a lot of people are looking into it these days. They're grabbing old computers. That's right. They really contain tiny amounts of gold. A lot of people go, how's that? Well, the manufacturers use gold plating for the pins and connectors because they didn't corrode, right? But the average yield of gold from a normal desktop computer is going to be about $9 to $12. So you're going to have a lot more computers to make up that, what is it, $4,500 US an ounce?
1: But
12: before you dismantle any computers there, Tony, you should know what you're dismantling, because an old vintage computer could be worth more than pulling it apart. So, I think you should really kind of understand what you're doing before you just rip it apart and go, oh, I've got to get that gold.
1: Why would anybody want a very old, slow, sluggish computer?
12: Well, it's the importance of collecting. That's right. If it's an IBM, what is it, a 5363, one of the first IBMs?
1: One of the classics.
12: So,
1: no idea.
12: Before you go ripping that apart, you really have to understand which one it is, or if it's mass-produced or it's worth nothing, that's when you pull it apart.
1: Well, having said that, today is actually the anniversary of Apple II, the world's first personal computer in that sense, went on sale in the US in 1977.
12: What was your first computer?
1: It's a great question. I can't remember the brand. Maybe Sony? Can't remember.
12: Well, I remember when PCs first started, and you kind of look at the graphics and you kind of go, ooh.
1: Oh, it was very ordinary.
12: So ordinary. Yes. Ooh. And the Commodore Amiga 500, that came out.
1: That's
12: and you kind
1: right.
12: of go, hey, graphics are pretty good on this.
1: They were. That's back in the day. Don't go away. We'll come back and talk about this amazing Grammy Award winner who we lost in the last 48. And cat ownership linked to schizophrenia. Who, how, why, where and when? Next.
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9: Most people remember where they were on this day in 1968. Senator Robert Kennedy, then aged 43, was shot and mortally wounded. A younger brother of JF Kennedy, campaigning as a presidential candidate, died the following day. Very, very sad. It was on this day back in 1968.
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12: Good morning, I'm Gabriel Hodson. Bondi Beach terrorist attack hero Ahmed Al-Ahmed has been charged with assault. The 44-year-old is also accused of stalking and intimidation after an incident involving his father in March. He's due in court next month. A paediatrician has been charged with sexually assaulting a patient. Chelsea Bowden is in Perth.
13: WA police say the accused doctor worked across multiple locations in Perth, specialising in behavioural issues affecting children. The 41-year-old is facing charges of engaging in persistent sexual conduct with a child under 16 and possessing child exploitation material. Police will allege the assault occurred at his place of work. Detectives have also seized his electronic devices for further investigation. The doctor is currently behind bars and will next face court on Monday. Chelsea Bowden reporting.
12: A Melbourne court has heard an ISIS bride allegedly helped her father keep a sex slave who he repeatedly raped in their Syrian home after buying her for $10,000. Zainab Ahmad is accused of posting messages on social media about the death of Americans and their allies as well. It comes as the 31-year-old applies for bail after being arrested last month at Melbourne Airport. A neo-Nazi group has failed in its bid to protect members from hate speech laws, at least for now. The federal government has declared White Australia a prohibited hate group, putting members and associates at risk of jail time. The organisation's arguing in the High Court it's a political party and the declaration infringes on freedom of political communication. The Reserve Bank governor says consecutive interest rate rises have helped bring down property prices. The RBA has increased the cash rate three times this year, bringing it to 4.35%. House prices in Sydney and Melbourne have both come down. Michelle Bullock has told a parliamentary hearing the Reserve Bank has played a role.
14: Conditions in the housing market have eased in recent months, and that partly reflects tighter monetary policy.
12: And a flight to Perth has taken off an incredible three times over more than 24 hours after issues with turbulence and then cabin pressure. News Corp says the Alice Springs to Perth route is the second most delayed route in Australia. Finance and the Aussie dollar is buying 71.3 US cents. The Dow Jones is up 830 points and the Nasdaq's up 44.
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12: better. Come from nowhere tennis player Maya Hrelinska will face Russian Mira Andreeva in the women's final at the French Open. The unlikely Polish champ has just beaten Diana Schneider 7-6, 6-4 in the semis. While Ukrainian Marta Kostyuk has lost 6-1, 6-3 to Andreeva, who says she had no idea what to expect from the world number 115.
15: I've never played against her and, you know, obviously she's been playing amazing these 2 weeks, like 3 weeks for her, right? Because she passed through quali, so, I mean, she's been playing unbelievable.
12: Manly's made it three NRL wins in a row at home, beating South Sydney 28-14. The Seagulls' Luke Brooks says it caps off a big week that saw Kieran Foran appointed permanent head coach.
16: Yeah, massive week for the club. And we wanted to come out here, put on a good performance. We started a little shaky, but got back to the way we wanted to play. And, I thought it was a great performance.
12: Adelaide's beaten Geelong by a single point, 75-74. And the Aussies have scored just 157 runs in their third ODI. A short time ago, Pakistan was 6 for 120 in reply, needing 38 runs to win. That's the latest news and sport.
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6: Your forecast for Gippsland and the Valley, a gale warning in effect for the East Gippsland coast, a strong wind warning for the Central Gippsland coast, and a coastal hazard warning for abnormally high tides across Central and East Gippsland coasts today. Cloudy with a high chance of showers and winds southwesterly, 20 to 30 k's an hour. Tomorrow, partly cloudy, a high chance of showers, 16, and Sunday, mostly sunny with possible showers, a top of 17. Today, a top of 13 for the Valley, 14 for Sale Lakes and Orbost, 15 for Bairnsdale. Right now, it's 9 degrees.
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8: Got a lovely text there from Daryl. We were talking about one of the great people that would be at the front of hotels in Melbourne, like the Windsor Hotel, the Hotel Australia, the Hilton Hotel when it was in East Melbourne. It's no longer called the Hilton. But a text from Daryl, who says, I drove past Bob Natoli standing outside his house in South Yarra. May have been about 15 years ago. I had also worked at the Melbourne Hilton. I recognised him and said hello. He invited us in for a cold drink. That was our Bob. He would do that. I remember it was a stinking hot day. I think the area where his house was has since been redeveloped. Probably. Daryl, I'm assuming, I'd like to think he was still with us, but may not be. Anybody know the great name Bob Natoli in Melbourne Town? Gabe, come and join us. I can tell you Melbourne 10 degrees, top of 15 today in Melbourne Town. Perth 10 degrees, top of 21, sunny. Adelaide 8 degrees as we speak and 17 on the way. Good morning.
9: Good morning. Happy Friday.
8: It's Friday. We love it, we love it.
9: And you are a happy chappy because you've just discovered the watches in the Wish magazine.
8: In the Wish magazine comes out early in the month for the Australian newspaper. And so I go straight to the W time, they call it, where they talk about some watches that have just been released. No particular order. And you always know when they put a price on something, you think, oh, that's about right. And then another one has POA, price on application.
9: Oh.
8: I know. And it is the new Cartier Santos Dumont. Amazing piece. The story of Cartier, as you know, is appropriately the French very first wristwatch made for Brazilian gentlemen.
9: Tony, the story of Cartier will forever be linked to the Australia Post.
8: One mistake. You buy a couple of colleagues.
9: Oh, come on. It was so bizarre.
8: You buy a couple of colleagues a watch and the whole world holds it against you.
9: It's not like it's BHP. It's a government agency. Why would you do that?
8: Well,
9: anyway, it's ancient history.
8: It is ancient history. But you buy a friend a watch and the whole world wants to get you for it. Some really interesting pieces in the Wish magazine in the Australian today, and that's all the newspapers that I've looked at.
9: Well, I've tripped over this in one of the News Corp

0: I could.
1: If only I could.
0: There you go. Sad. Is that one of the all-time great saddies? Wilma Landsberg, good morning.
2: Look, I think Ebony Eyes is sad, and also Bringing Home.
0: Bringing Home.
2: Bringing Home.
0: Being Home. Who did that one? Being Home.
2: Bringing Home. That was in, was it like this?
0: Oh,
2: Bringing Home?
0: No, I can't place it.
2: Can't you?
0: No.
2: Oh, well, anyway. Look, I tell you, I'm still half asleep and I can't think who sang it. But anyway,
0: just,
2: I think Ebony Eyes is what I say the song.
0: Hum a little bit. Oh, Ebony Eyes is great. Hum a little bit.
2: Oh, no, I can't. Not that way.
0: God.
2: But I love music, but yeah. Yeah.
0: Will, mate, I'm going to move on. We've got lots of calls and so very, very little time. Good to talk to you. Have a great weekend. Shane, morning.
3: G'day, Tony. How you going?
0: How's your weekend looking?
3: Yeah, good, mate. I love the winter.
0: It's a great time of the year, isn't it? If you do love it, you're lucky. A lot of people don't, but if you love it, you're in front.
3: Not much of a crowd jumping off the pier either.
0: Nice jacket.
3: No, just bathers, mate. I don't swim in a jacket.
0: Sorry, what? No, what, to walk around the street?
3: No, I'm saying in winter there's not many people swimming down the pier, so you haven't got much of a crowd to deal with.
0: Right.
3: During summer, usually, you know, now...
0: Oh, I see. Okay, it's busy, you mean.
3: At the pier, you know, an airport, mate.
0: I just missed the context of that. So when you go down for a swim, it's pretty easy to get in because there's nobody there. Having said that, gee, I know people who go swimming this time of the year every morning. JS, good morning. And they do, a whole bunch of ladies go for a swim every morning around about 6, and they stay in there for nearly half an hour and love it.
3: You should do it yourself, Tony.
0: Well, I'm told they tell me exactly the same thing. It doesn't appeal. So I'm going through the idea of, and Ender Brady on this program talks about it as well, doing it. He says it's fantastic. Changed his life. Mentally, it's changed his life. And the other thing is do it in the shower. So have a shower and then stand under cold water for another couple of minutes before getting out.
3: The key is, especially in Port Phillip Bay, don't swim after big rains because the sewage works in Carrum Downs usually overflow into the drainage areas, and
0: really?
3: You don't want to swim through that, do you?
0: No, I wouldn't think anybody would, Shane.
3: Well, I did once, you know.
0: Yuck. Yucky poo, Faye. Thank you, Shane. Have a great weekend. Julian Armadale, good morning.
4: Good morning, sir. What about the Bette Midler version? Is That All There Is? My God, that's a great song.
0: Great. She does that so well. Yeah.
4: Is That All There Is?
0: We'll see if we can find Bette Midler. Is That All There Is?
4: The Bette Midler version too, also. And remember, Collector of Shoes, of course, was Imelda Marcos.
0: How many shoes did she have? Yeah, so many shoes.
4: And see if we can get a hold of a book I've got, The History of a Nugget Company by the late Keith Dunstan. Remember him? Place in the Sun?
0: I do. Remember Keith and had a cup of tea with him not long before he left us.
4: And think of how many shoe brands in Australia that are gone with Speeds. Is Easy Walking still around?
0: Which one?
4: Easy Walking.
0: As a shoe shop, as a shoe brand, no.
4: Remember
0: but Speeds? they were very big, weren't they?
4: Speeds, they used to be everywhere, remember?
0: There were speed shops. I think there was one in Ashburton.
4: Is there?
0: There was.
4: The Commonwealth Bank in Ashburton has become charcoal chicken, by the way.
0: Well, you said that before. When I walked past it just in the last few weeks, it's still got a for lease sign on it.
4: No, I went there 2 weeks ago. It's a chicken shop.
0: Oh, I beg your pardon. So they've turned it into a chicken shop. The one on the corner there.
4: That's right. There's
0: really?
4: Only one back there of Ashburton. Could you remember also there were several other brands of cheese, we're talking of cheese. There was a name of cheese and they sold shoes, but it's a prejudiced name. They had to withdraw the name of the cheese and the shoes.
0: Yeah, well, it was the brand was Coon, which over the period of time changed its context, I guess, and it became offensive to many.
4: What was the one that Bert Newton used to wear? Ral Merton, wasn't it?
0: Ral Merton shoes, he and Bert and Graham Kennedy would do it. If they're hurting, they're Ral Merton.
4: That's right, Ral Merton. Whatever happened to White shoes? Do you remember them?
0: As a shoe shop?
4: White's, there were another one.
0: There were. Yeah, I mean, you think about those great brands, and now, of course, the majority of all those shoes are made in China, and they lob in here, and they're not particularly good in them.
4: Now, do they have still shoe shine boys? I worked at a club in the city, and we still had shoe shine boys.
0: What a lovely thing to be able to sit there and have somebody just sit there and clean your shoes.
4: And they used to have somebody outside the Regent Theatre in Melbourne. A young person, a man that used to shine shoes.
0: Was there for a long time.
4: Do they still exist?
0: I haven't seen one in town for ages, Julian. Years.
4: When you worked at the Hotel Australia, was there a shoe shine person?
0: Yeah, it was me. So my job as a kid, when I say kid, I was driving, so I must have been just gone 18. And one of the jobs you would get the shoes, people would leave them at the front, take them downstairs. This is overnight. It was my first overnight job. Overnight, and you'd clean the shoes and replace them into a beautiful bag and put them back at the door.
4: Oh, really? Are shoelaces still made in Australia?
0: Probably not.
4: Because you remember that we had to wear certain types of shoes at school. Can you remember, were they Barter?
0: Barter Scout.
4: Are they still around?
0: No. Well, I don't know whether the name Barter is still around. Sarah, if you're listening, Barter still around. I'm not sure. And the girl one was Pony. Was it Ponytail? Barter Ponytail?
4: I'm not sure. Do you remember the controversy when John Wayne came out here and he was supposed to do a Hush Puppies ad, and they banned it because it was like the Yul Brynner smoking ad. And what they did was they put half a dozen members of Actors Equity with their feet over the wall, and that became Australian content. I think it was Hush Puppies. Do they still exist?
0: Oh, the other great one, Hush Puppies. Well, I think they do in various markets, particularly in America. In fact, I read a story about Hush Puppies in a great book that talked about the fact that they were really struggling, Hush Puppies. This is going back in the 70s, the 80s. And then all of a sudden, for no particular reason, somebody wore some Hush Puppies in New York, and they went from making 24,000 pairs a month to like 5.5 billion a month in just a couple of months. It was an incredible story. I probably sort of boosted those numbers a little bit, but you know what I mean. Hush Puppies were dead and gone and out of fashion, and then overnight just came back in a big way. Julian, have a great weekend. Justine, Craig, Rob in Pascoe Vale, you're next. It is Australia Overnight.
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0: Thank you for all these texts. It's fascinating reading. I'm never too sure whether to read them all out. I tend to do it probably more than necessary, but they are fascinating. This one in particular says, tone. I am a white Australian male. I apologise if that offends. I consider myself not to be a racist nor a Nazi, but I do question the level of immigration into Australia. Why is it that if you question immigration, does that make you a racist or a Nazi? No, I don't think it does. Part of a very important conversation. Another one says, it's not good enough for me that Jacinda Allen and her government get kicked out of office. I want them to be financially punished for what they have recklessly done to this state, investigated for corruption, a royal commission, and imprisoned. Good luck with that. Never gonna happen. Like you said, Tone, both political parties, Labor and Libs, blame each other. That's why if one nation gets up, so appealing. If they win, we don't have to put up with that sort of nonsense. Well, whoever goes into government, federally you're talking about, will go in there, I guarantee you, whoever, including Pauline, if it was to ever happen in my lifetime. And I bet you at some point, things are far worse. Unbelievable, the books. We've looked at them. Oh, my God. We're going to have to put a halt to everything. What programs do you think they'll cut back? First, 133693, Justine.
21: Good morning, dear Tony. Tony, do you know, while I was waiting, I'd always find Julian fascinating. Do you know what my first job was, Tony?
0: Tell me.
21: I was 16. I worked in my dad's shoe shop.
0: Oh, where was it?
21: That one was in Q.
0: Was that brand? Was that branded a particular shop? Was it under a franchise?
21: It was under his name, under his Christian and surname. I'll ask him on the weekend because he would know all those answers. What Julian was asking about those companies, because they all sort of started when my father started.
0: Yeah,
21: my daddy's 94. He just turned 94. And I would go to work with him, Tony, and I think I'm his favourite daughter. And it was so much fun. It was Saturday from 9 till 12,
0: that's right.
21: 9 till 1.
0: Yeah.
21: And there was a lady that worked for him. I can say this now because she's upstairs. She looked like Mrs. Doubtfire.
0: dear old Doubtfire.
21: And I think she had the hots for my daddy. And I might ask Mum on the weekend if she... I can't remember if she was married, but she was a bit funny when I started. I mean, I was very respectful because I was... My dad... till this day, I think my daddy taught me so much in sales. But we had so much fun. And then he would pay me and it was the best in cash.
0: How much?
21: And I...
0: Little bit of cash for you.
21: I can't remember, but he would have been very generous. And then I was allowed to do the till. I mean, think of this. I'm not very old, of course, Tony, but it was a long time ago.
0: Well, it goes too quickly, Justine, doesn't it? I remember working a Saturday morning at a Dickens store. Dickens, just like the cider. And it was called Dickens Little Supermarket in Ashburton. And for a Saturday morning, I think from 8:30, maybe through until midday, all of, I'm going to say, $4.50 or something. Craig in Springvale, morning.
13: Good morning, guys. How are you going?
0: We're well, thank you. All of us here in the studio are all great. Thank you.
13: That's good. Basel Shoes, yes, they exist in Mornington. They're still on the Bea Highway.
0: And still branded BATA.
13: Yes. They have a big red sign out the front.
0: Barter Shoes.
13: And white writing. On the corner of Oak Bank Road and the Nepean Highway in Mornington.
0: There you go. In the centre there.
13: Yes. On the Nepean Highway.
0: I'll have another look.
13: The other thing was the love song.
0: Please. What did you have?
13: The saddest song.
0: More a sad song, yeah. And there's been lots of nominations, including George Michael's Careless Whisper, which is a great track, but I wouldn't have thought it was sad. Maybe I'll have another listen.
13: I once went to a funeral and they played A Lullaby by Billy Joel. And if you listen to the words of that, it is very, very sad.
0: Oh, it's a brilliant piece. It's a wonderful piece, Craig. Thank you. I'll deal with some of these texts when we come back from the news from Nicole in Glenroy. Have a great weekend. That's very kind. We were talking about those first times you recognised there was a playful component to being at school and the toys that you first noticed. Look at this. Yo-yo, Coke or Fanta. And marbles.
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0: Good old-fashioned, look at this, good old-fashioned shoes. I was wearing a cool set of shoes, wearing ripple-soled shoes. Terry in Adelaide, well done you. Your call's the other side of the news. It's 5, good morning.
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3: Good morning, I'm Gabriel Hodson. A boy will face court today charged with violent extremist offences. Georgia Condick has more.
4: The 13-year-old was arrested and charged last month for allegedly threatening people on the Sunshine Coast. On May 28, officers were called to a service station in Maryborough following reports of a person with a knife. The teenager was taken into custody and dealt with under the Youth Justice Act. Further investigations with detectives from the Counter-Terrorism Investigation Group conducted a search of the boy's address where electronic devices were seized. He's since been charged with preparation or planning to cause death or grievous bodily harm. Police are not treating the incident as a terrorist attack. Georgia Condek reporting.
3: Taxpayers are reportedly funding free injectables for Victorian prisoners to beat obesity. News Corp says Ozempic and Mounjaro are being offered to inmates while other Victorians pay more than $600 a month. BHP is offering to build a high school, swimming pool and government housing at Port Hedland, where it's facing the very real threat of a strike that could bring iron ore exports to a halt. Unions have told News Corp the Big Australian is splashing around $110 million, equal to the daily amount BHP would lose in a strike. The RBA governor believes even in a worst-case scenario, Australia is likely to avoid a recession. Emily Saunders explains.
5: The RBA governor has told senators she expects inflation to peak at more than 4.5%, warning future predictions remain uncertain while the Middle East conflict remains ongoing. Appearing in Senate estimates, members of the RBA board discussed the state of Australia's economy, with early indicators rate hikes made so far this year are taking effect.
6: We've already seen some signs that this tightening is starting to work, though it will take around 1 to 2 years for the full effects to fully flow through to the economy.
3: The boss behind the Snowy Hydro 2.0 project has revealed they're very likely to miss its 2028 deadline after massive construction and engineering delays. News Corp reports the Italian contractor WeBuild could also suffer losses depending on the size of the budget blowout, despite telling the public their performance so far has been fantastic. And a Nepalese guide thought to have died on Mount Everest 6 days ago has turned up alive after his funeral rites had begun. The 52-year-old was last seen in the mountain's so-called death zone, where oxygen levels are too low for long-term survival. Finance and the Aussie dollar's buying 71.3 US cents. The Dow Jones is up 894 points and the Nasdaq's up 34.
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3: better. A woman ranked 115th in the world has made it all the way to the finals at the French Open. Maya Hlinska has beaten Diana Schneider 7-6, 6-4, pitting her in the final against 6th seed Mira Andreeva.
8: Never played against her. It's going to be a new match for both of us. And I don't really know how she plays. I don't really know her game style.
3: Pakistan has beaten the Aussies by 4 wickets in their third one-day international in Lahore. Adelaide has won a single-point thriller over Geelong, 75-74, to launch Round 13 AFL. Midfielder Jordan Dawson booted 3 goals and has told Fox Footy it's a great feeling to beat the Cats.
9: Tried to save the game there the last 7 minutes. And to their credit, they used their numbers well around the contest and were able to score against us. But it's the first time I've beaten Geelong since being at Adelaide.
3: NRL and Manly has convincingly beaten the South Sydney Rabbitohs 28 points to 14. It means the Sea Eagles rise to third on the ladder, the Rabbitohs sink to seventh. That's the latest news in sport.
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6: Your forecast for Gippsland and the Valley, a gale warning in effect for the East Gippsland coast, a strong wind warning for the Central Gippsland coast, and a coastal hazard warning for abnormally high tides across Central and East Gippsland coasts today. Cloudy with a high chance of showers and winds southwesterly, 20 to 30 k's an hour. Tomorrow, partly cloudy, a high chance of showers, 16, and Sunday mostly sunny with possible showers, a top of 17. Today, a top of 13 for the Valley, 14 for Sale Lakes and Orbost, 15 for Bairnsdale. Right now, it's 9 degrees.
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0: No, I don't. I think a lot of it came from local. I think it was out in Yarraville or Footscray or somewhere that way.
1: And then somebody would choose that based on the design. And were they all designed in-house, the designing for them?
0: Yeah, I think so. They were all children's shoes, you know, no big stuff. They're all little.
1: Wonder what they were retailing for.
0: Oh, I wouldn't have a clue. I don't know. I never got into that sort of it. But all would work in the factory, and they sent it out when we made them. They sent them out to the stores to be sold. We didn't have anything to do with the stores.
1: Jimmy, I was watching a doco on shoe production in Europe, primarily in places like France, Italy, and the UK. And the history of some of those shoemakers go back 150 years or more. And now to buy some of those shoes that are still handmade to this day can be $2,000-$10,000 a pair.
0: Yeah, some of these shoes were you know very little. They were for
1: tiny little feet.
0: Only 3 inches long or 2.5 inches long.
1: For kids. Jimmy, it's good to hear from you. I'm pleased you rang through. You're keeping well.
0: Yes, good. Yes, thank you.
1: Good to talk to you, Jim. Thank you. In Melbourne Town, Rob, good morning.
2: Morning, Tony. You're talking about shoes and shoe stores. Mate, this was back before AI was around. Hey, it's Saturday. They had a segment where you used to send in funny photos and stuff. I couldn't believe it. Someone actually sent in a photo of a shoe store, and the name of the store was, I'll spell it out for you, letter R.
1: Letter R?
2: S-O-L-E-S was the name of the store.
1: It was a acronym, R, Soul.
2: Yes.
1: Gee, I hope that's right. I hope it's true.
2: Yeah, someone sent that photo in, and I'm like, oh, my God.
1: How funny was that? Gee, that was a great show. We miss it, you know, Rob.
2: Oh, mate, they need to bring it back again.
1: It was just great joy, whether it was on the Saturday morning and then later on the Saturday night for years and years and years. I've often said it was one of the great things. It's watch maybe the news at 6 and then hey, it'd be on. You'd be getting ready maybe to go out when we were younger. You'd go out on a Saturday night or working, whatever the case may be. But part of that ritual growing up in Australia was hey, it's Saturday, on a Saturday night in particular. G'day, Tony Mac. A really sad song. One More Year of Daddy's Little Girl. Oh, I haven't heard that for years. By the good Dr. Hook. Both of them are gone now, sadly. Alison, morning.
3: Good morning. How are you?
1: I'm fantastic, thank you. It's Friday.
3: I'll tell you why. Friday. It's so cold. It's 8 degrees here.
1: Oh, I know exactly. It is in Adelaide. It's 8 degrees, but you've got showers on the way and a top of 17, yes. Something to which you can look forward.
3: Yes. Anyway, I've got a little top 10.
1: Go.
3: 10 interesting words. Right. Petrichor, which is the amazing smell right after rain hits the dry earth.
1: Love it. Next.
3: Velacor, the strange nostalgia of old bookstores and opening a book. You know, when you smell the pages?
1: Fantastic. Yes, you do, don't you? But yeah, an old one in particular.
3: I love that.
1: Yeah.
3: Sassoonus, a soft whispering, rustling sound like leaves. Well, I don't really go with that one.
1: Next.
3: Limerish, the brain crazy state of being in love and obsessed with someone.
1: Oh, don't you remember that like it was yesterday, Alison?
3: Absolutely.
1: I know. Bring it back, I say. Bring it back. Yes. Anyone? Bueller. Next.
3: Ephemeral lasts only a short time, like a bubble.
1: That's a great word. It's a great word. I've got to drop that into the vocabulary at some point.
3: Mellifluous.
1: Don't know.
3: Sounds sweet and smooth like honey. Like a mellifluous voice, like your voice.
1: Oh, that's very. I know. I don't think that's how we pronounce it. I think it's pronounced. I'll just double check on that. I'll get it up on the screen just a moment. It's a great word.
3: That's how you pronounce it, I think.
1: Alison, we've got to fly. Have you got a couple more before we go?
3: Oh, yeah. Apricity, the warmth of the sun in winter, rare and cosy.
1: Oh, gorgeous. Rare and cosy. Sounds divine. You have a rare and cosy weekend, Alison. We'll talk to you next week. As I mentioned, in Melbourne, it's nudging 10 degrees. Top of 15 for the day. Shower or two around. Perth, hello. 10 degrees, 21. You've got a mainly sunny day, half yours, and 8 degrees, as Alison mentioned, in Adelaide. And you're heading for that high of 17. More of your calls, those that are waiting. We'll get to Margaret, Robert, Tommy and Mark next. Australia Overnight.
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1: We're talking about those. The first time that you can remember in the playground at school and the toys or the gimmicks or the fads, if you like, that would have been there. And look at the text line. I remember the drinking taps at school, Tony. There was always a tap that hardly worked. And one that someone had stuck part of an icy, part of an icy pole stick in, or a piece of bark, and that would blast your face off and soak you in water, like it was yesterday. Good morning, Tone. The good old brown plastic footy. There was something joyful, and I don't know whether coaches today would say that was a really good start to learning how to kick a footy was with the brown plastic football. Would they recommend that today? Up and down the street, for hour after hour in the street, kicking a brown plastic footy, and it would last maybe a few weeks, and then if you were lucky, mum and or dad would buy you a new one for all of, I don't know, 25 cents from Coles in those days. Margaret, good morning.
10: Good morning, Tony. I noticed that you're talking about shoes and making. And my great-grandfather was Henry Walters, and he started Paragon Shoes in Richmond. And he used to send his, they were a very good shoemaker. My mother got her shoes made. She was taken, and I've got lovely pictures going back all those years.
1: Yeah.
10: 1864, he came out from Germany, and he was in Richmond, Regent Street in Richmond, they made the shoes. The actual factory building is still there today.
1: What do they use it for now, Marg?
10: Well, I think people live in it. You can see it if you're driving along Hoddle Street. You look over the first row, there's a service station on the corner of Elizabeth Street, and right at the back there's the factory, the red brick two-story factory that is still there.
1: God, we love those stories. Did you go to the factory? Remember going to it?
10: Well, the thing is, he sold it. He sold the factory in 1904.
1: Oh no, well, you wouldn't. No.
10: To another company in Collingwood.
1: Uh-huh.
10: My mother used to go. My mother, if she was alive, would be 120 now, and she used to go and get her shoes made there. And I used to work at my first job was at White's shoe shop in Coonang Road, Carnegie.
1: Oh, I know it well. I know the road. So you worked there as a youngster, presumably.
10: Yeah, I was only 15.
1: And you got a full-time job?
10: No, it was a Saturday morning job.
1: Just a part-time. So you were still at school then?
10: I was still at school, and I went up and asked the lady up there who was running the shop, did she have a job? And she said, oh, I've got one for you on Saturday morning. Come in on Saturday morning. I just lived nearby there.
1: Oh, Marg.
10: There goes to a regular full-time job. And my mother thought my sister could step in, and, you know, when she went up and asked, they said, no, I got the job because I had came up and asked myself.
1: Oh, that's fantastic, Margaret. I love you and leave you. We're going to write that down as a future story, those first jobs you had. What a great topic that would be. Margaret, keep in touch and have a great weekend. In Ashburton, Robbie, morning.
11: Morning, Tony. Happy Friday. You're talking about bread. Look, one of my favourite songs is Everything I Own. Now, that song is a love song to his father. When he lost his father, he sang about his father. He's very, very close to his father. And that is a beautiful song. If he can play that, I still sing it today, and that is a beautiful, beautiful song.
1: I agree with you. Did you send that little text? Because I've got one in front of me that says the same thing.
11: No, I didn't. That wasn't me. No, it wasn't
1: people
11: me.
1: Often mistake, that says, people make the mistake. Everything I Own by Bread, love song, was actually written by David Gates as a tribute to his dad when he passed away.
11: Yep. And that song hit home with me. I just bring a tear sometimes, that song, because it came out in 1972, and I thought it was a love song to a lover or whatever. Then I realised it was about his father.
1: It
11: just brings home. That is a beautiful song. And actually, David Gates is the only one alive. All the other members have passed away, sadly.
1: Gee, they were a great outfit in the 70s, early part of the 80s. Rob, have a great weekend. Enjoy, and we'll talk next week. Tommy, are you out walking? That would be a no. Are you out walking, Tommy? No. Mark at Bannockburn, hello to you, Mark. Morning.
12: Yeah, good morning. How you going, Tony? Just quickly, mate, I know you're in a hurry. I'll just say one line to you. Their great mate, Wolf, was the ad campaign.
1: It was for Hush Puppies.
12: Crosby Shoes.
1: Oh, they were too. Crosby. Yeah. Crosby Shoes with a G, I think it was. Crosby?
12: Yeah, they're in Racecourse Road, North Melbourne. I don't know, when I was at school, my biggest excitement was getting a magnifying glass in one heel of my shoe from Barta, and the other one had a compass in it. They were called Barta Scouts, and they were really cool.
1: That is fantastic. I do. Barta Scouts were so popular. Is Tommy still there? Is Tommy gone? Can we get to Tommy very quickly before we say, yeah, g'day, and bye-bye. Tommy, you out walking?
13: Yes, mate. Yeah, of course I am, mate.
1: Gotcha.
13: You got for about 15 topics there. T-Mac, just towards the end there. Good song. Is Rod Stewart's first cut of the deepest.
1: It's wonderful. Well, it wasn't actually Rod Stewart. It was Cat Stevens.
13: Yeah, but then Rod made a song of it afterwards.
1: Yeah, he did. But it was written by the Cat. Was just fantastic. Tommy, I'm sorry. I've got to fly. If I don't get, I get the proverbials knotted. 133693 has been the number. That'll be the number for the Brekkie boys, Ross and Russ. Brekkie, Tom Elliott from 8:30. That's just around the corner.
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1: Wow, what a track. Ross and Russ, Brekkie, 3AW Brekkie coming underway. The boys, and as I said, Tom Elliott from 8:30. Now, it's a grand old flag. It's a high-flying flag. D's by 21. Number 11 every race right throughout Saturday. Have a great weekend. 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
25: Ten degrees in Melbourne, a shower or two at top today, 15 at 5:30. Good morning.
0: David Armstrong. Taxpayers are footing the bill for prisoners to access weight loss drugs, Ozempic and Mounjaro, behind bars, while regular Victorians are paying up to almost $700 a month. Herald Sun's reporting murderers, rapists and pedophiles looking to shed a few kilos while in jail are able to access the weight loss drugs. It's understood prisoners were granted access to weight loss medications after an inmate who weighed 199 kilograms died from an enlarged heart connected to obesity in 2021. Four Austrian nationals have died in a light plane crash on Croatia's northern Adriatic coast. Investigators say it will take several months to determine exactly what caused the incident, as the German-registered aircraft did not carry a cockpit recorder. It has been less than a day since a ceasefire was declared between Israel and Lebanon. Already, the deal is falling apart. As Nine's Lauren Tomasi reports, Hezbollah has rejected the agreement.
2: There's really little sign that there has been any ceasefire happening at all on the ground in the Middle East. There have been Israeli airstrikes along with Hezbollah firing rockets. It was only a matter of hours ago that this all unfolded here in Washington. This is where the diplomacy was unfolding between Lebanon and Israel. It was a US-backed deal here that both sides agreed upon, but the whole thing was contingent upon Hezbollah first pulling back. We know that's not going to happen because the leader of the Iran-backed group has outright denied that they will be involved in any sort of part of this agreement. So once again, you've got the two sides here who have a ceasefire on paper, but on the ground, it's just not something that we're seeing. And then you take a look at the broader war at large between the United States and Iran. The ceasefire between those two countries still looking very fragile.
0: Former CFMEU boss John Setka allegedly sent a string of expletive-laden text messages and emails in which he criticised Prime Minister Anthony Albanese and branded the recipients dogs. The two-month tirade of alleged abuse included a text telling one person to have a bad Christmas and repeatedly telling people to sleep with their mothers. Setka has appeared in court charged with multiple counts of using a communication device to menace, harass and offend, with the case adjourned until September. Victoria's Peak Integrity Body will push to make greater use of public hearings to investigate and deter corruption. In her first public comment since the Allan government revealed its reform plans for IBAC, Corruption Commissioner Victoria Elliott said the proposed changes would enable her agency to investigate for the first time misuse of taxpayer money and abuse of public office that did not constitute a crime. In finance, Wall Street is up 952 points, the dollar 71.34 US.
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0: better. Adelaide claimed an elusive top eight scalp, beating Geelong by 1 point in a thriller at Adelaide Oval last night. It's just their second victory over the Cats in the last 11 attempts and coach Matthew Nicks proud. His boys held on.
6: It's nice to finish on this side. We've played so many games against them that have been tight. So to get one's really pleasing. Geelong are such a great side, have been for so long. I think it's 21 the last time we beat them. For me, it's more about the way we did it, the way we got it done. I thought, you know, deep down, I just know how good we are. The boys executed under immense pressure.
0: Tonight, Hawthorn Bulldogs at the MCG. NRL tonight, Melbourne Storm are hosting the Knights. In tennis, Arina Sabalenka said she wants to quit tennis after crashing out of the French Open. That's the latest news and sport.
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27: Good morning, it's Daniel Brewer with your local news and sport. Ace Radio's Melissa Moore is preparing to go down the slide in Bairnsdale tomorrow, raising money for Fight MND. Miss Moore saying it's going to be a special day.
28: I'll be sliding into a pool of ice. I'm nervous, I'm excited, lots of mixed feelings right here, right now. But I just want to say a massive, massive thank you to everyone that has donated. Much appreciated. It's all going to an incredible cause to fight MND, and I feel really honoured to be part of it.
27: To donate, head to the event section of our website. The start of the ski season officially opens tomorrow across the Alpine resorts. Sally Brooke, head of visitor experience at Mount Baubel, says it should be a great opening weekend.
8: Yeah, we're really looking forward to it, and it seems that Mother Nature's playing along as well. We've had snow falling during the day yesterday and predicted again for today. So a bit of natural snowfall. We're guaranteeing our toboggan park will be open with the factory snow we've made as well. So lots of fun activities in addition to seeing a little bit of snow.
27: Emergency services were called to a fire at an abandoned building on Haywood Street, Morwell, yesterday afternoon, with the first calls arriving just after four. In a statement to Ace Radio, an FRV spokesperson said they, alongside CFA, arrived on scene shortly after the first calls to find a 40-metre by 60-metre structure on fire. Crews worked together to attack the blaze, bringing the incident under control at approximately 4:47. The cause of the fire has been deemed suspicious, with Victoria Police in attendance and investigating. Anyone with information is urged to contact Crime Stoppers.
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27: The inaugural Victorian Ricochet Croquet Singles and Doubles Championship will be held at the Traralgon Croquet Club from June 8 through until 12. Players from Melbourne and Gippsland clubs, including four local competitors, will battle it out for state honours at one of regional Victoria's premier croquet facilities. 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That's the latest in local news and sport.
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25: Your forecast for Gippsland and the Valley, a gale warning in effect for the East Gippsland coast, a strong wind warning for the Central Gippsland coast, and a coastal hazard warning for abnormally high tides across Central and East Gippsland coasts today. Cloudy with a high chance of showers and winds southwesterly, 20 to 30 k's an hour. Tomorrow, partly cloudy, a high chance of showers, 16, and Sunday, mostly sunny with possible showers, a top of 17. Today, a top of 13 for the Valley, 14 for Sale Lakes and Orbost, 15 for Bairnsdale. Right now it's 9 degrees.
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10: Good morning. Welcome to Country Today. It is Friday and it's the 5th day of June. My name's Libby Price. On the program this morning, Grain Research and Development Corporation has launched a $115 million investment to cut nitrogen costs and secure supply through new science and technology over the next decade. It's looking for scientists and even farmers with ideas on how that goal might be achieved. And you'll hear from the volunteer organisation Fruit Rescue, based in Warrnambool, which has harvested more than a tonne of locally grown olives in just one weekend.
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11: Good morning, I'm Emily Minnie in the Victorian Rural Newsroom. New data shows Australia's beef exporters are inching closer to China's import ceiling. In the year to June, 184,500 tonnes of beef has been shipped to the mainland. The figure is 90% of a 205,000-tonne import quota set by Beijing. The threshold is expected to be met in the coming weeks. Red meat exports to the Middle East have begun to rebound as tensions in the region continue. Shipments have nearly doubled since the conflict broke out at the beginning of March, but Elders analyst Richard Koch says demand has plummeted.
12: Part of the reason for the decline in the Middle East has been from the drop in tourism over there, really. So a lot of our product there goes in the food service segment. So with the decline in tourism into the Middle East, with the conflict, you know, that market, the demand has come down. But, you know, it's still at reasonable levels.
11: New modelling has revealed global warming is driving severe hailstorms away from the subtropics and towards Earth's poles. Scientists warn the geographic shift will increasingly expose cooler regions, including southeastern Australia, to damaging storms. UNSW's Dr. Tim Rawpack says the shifting weather would also change when farmers plant crops.
5: We also looked at the seasonality, so we were looking across some seasons and we saw that there were some decreases in the summer and increases in the winter, which could mean that those winter crops are the ones that face more rising risk in future.
11: Farmers are increasingly shifting towards planting chickpeas in a bid to reduce reliance on nitrogen fertiliser. Pulse crops like chickpeas can create their own nitrogen, and growers have been looking at fertiliser alternatives as supply is hampered by the conflict in the Middle East. Farmers also say current seasonal conditions after a late autumn break is favourable for the crops. The federal government says it will fight a potential new tariff being floated by the United States. The US is considering imposing a 12.5% levy on Australia and 53 other countries. The Trump administration says the new tax would apply to nations who failed to crack down on goods made with forced labour. Senior Minister Murray Watt says the tariffs are unjustified.
13: We understand that it's some sort of accusation that we're not doing enough when it comes to goods produced through slavery overseas.
14: Yeah.
13: We've actually got some of the best in the world legislation when it comes to stopping that from happening.
11: The federal government says 1 million tonnes of fertiliser has been imported since the beginning of the Iran war. Labor streamlined its biosecurity border processes in April to ensure farmers had enough supply to get them through the winter season. Further shipments of urea is expected to arrive in the coming weeks. And the Prime Minister has brushed aside criticism of Labor's tax changes after they passed their first parliamentary hurdle. Changes to capital gains tax and negative gearing will now be debated in the Senate. Anthony Albanese has told Parliament the tax reform is fair, even though the opposition argues the policy is poorly designed.
15: Every Labor member voted to deliver real change, the real change that Australia needs, and every single member of the three right-wing parties, the Liberal One National Party, voted against these changes.
11: And that's the state of the country. I'm Emily Minnie. Good morning.
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27: Joining us now is Michael Gray, Senior Forecaster for the Bureau of Meteorology. Michael, good morning to you. What can we expect with the weather?
16: Good morning. Well, the low-pressure system that has been moving through Bass Strait over the last few days has now moved out into the Tasman Sea. So we're seeing the last few effects of that now, but overall, an easing in conditions. So all the warnings that we've had have now been cancelled from yesterday evening and overnight. We're still seeing a few stronger winds through some of the elevated terrain, like in Falls Creek and Mount Holton. But overall, an easing of conditions. A little bit of rain is still coming through today. Overnight, we've seen up to about 10 to 15 millimetres in parts of East Gippsland, up to about 20 millimetres in one or two spots through there. But generally, an easing in conditions overall. So today we might see up to about 5 millimetres through mainly coastal areas through Victoria and up to about 10 millimetres through today in parts of East Gippsland. But we'll see overall a drying in conditions over the next few days. So up to about 5 millimetres in southern parts on Saturday and generally dry across most of the state on Sunday. So as we get into the weekend, we'll see an increase in a high pressure ridge coming in from the west. And so we'll see slowly the winds easing even further through until the weekend. Overall, temperatures we'll expect to see through today up to about 11 to 15 degrees across much of the state. Of course, a little bit colder in alpine areas and still a little bit breezy, but as we say, the winds will be easing. And then on Saturday, warmer again, up to about 15 to 17 degrees, and then it getting into the high teens by the time we get to Sunday. Having a look at some of the towns now, Neil partly cloudy, a top of 15, Horsham partly cloudy and 15, Swan Hill partly cloudy, 15, Deniliquin partly cloudy and 14, Wangaratta partly cloudy and 14, Albury Wodonga partly cloudy and 14, Sale possible shower and 14, and Bairnsdale possible morning shower and 15.
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10: The Grains Research and Development Corporation's announced a $115 million investment to cut nitrogen costs and secure supply through new science and technology, just what we wanted to hear in the current climate. Sharon Starrick is a South Australian grain and pork producer and is chair of the GRDC board. Sharon, how long has this concept been on the table?
18: GRDC has been making investment over the last 30 years. We have been achieving some really good gains in terms of how growers are making decisions, how they're applying nitrogen, the levels of nitrogen that they're applying, helping with decision making. They're achieving 1% and 2% of gains, and they're really still important. But what this mission is trying to do is to look at some real step changes in how we either apply nitrogen, how we source nitrogen, and the types of fertilisers or nitrogen sources that are available for farmers now. So one of the projects where GRDC is currently investing in is in a company called Plasma Leap. And Plasma Leap actually produces nitrogen actually on farm. Now, there are some challenges around making that cost effective in that there needs to be further research in how to be making that more cost effective, but it is quite a different approach to what growers have actually seen traditionally. So it's things like new ideas, new startups, new thoughts about how we can come at the nitrogen challenge, but come at it from all different ways.
10: Let's break it down a little bit then, because this is money to be spent over the next decade. Firstly, more than halving long-term nitrogen costs.
18: So the reason for the call is that we want to engage and we want the best and brightest talent in terms of researchers to come with their best and brightest ideas. We're not limiting what that might look like and what new ideas might be brought to the table. So when we're thinking about halving of nitrogen costs, some of that might be through new plant genetics or looking at the use of legumes that we currently have in rotation. How can we actually turbocharge the nitrogen producing capability of our grain legumes? So it's those sorts of things, but we're definitely not limiting to how we might achieve halving of long-term nitrogen costs. We're open to all new ideas that from our best and brightest researchers, both here in Australia, but also internationally.
10: Yes, so I'm imagining a lot of scientists, but also would there be agronomists and farmer groups that could apply for funding?
18: So at the moment, the call is for researchers, but we're open to anyone who has great ideas in how we could actually solve this, some of these big issues when it comes to nitrogen.
10: Sharon Starrick, a South Australian grain and pork producer and chair of the Grain Research and Development Corporation Board. Still to come on Country Today, you'll hear from the volunteer organisation Fruit Rescue, which harvested more than a tonne of locally grown olives in a weekend at Warrnambool.
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10: A volunteer organisation based in Warrnambool in Victoria's southwest has harvested more than a tonne of locally grown olives in just a weekend. Fruit Rescue's second Southwest olive harvest saw 60 sites picked, with the results now processed into fresh local olive oil. Country J's Pat Gordon spoke to Fruit Rescue's director, Courtney Matthew.
23: Well, the Saturday was pretty busy between showers, so we had volunteers heading out and we got to 250 kilos on the Saturday, so we thought, OK, we're in with a good chance here. And the Sunday was the main collection day. So, yeah, we opened for collection at 2 o'clock and there was a lineup outside, people wanting to drop their ollies off, and it was quite incredible. They just kept coming and coming and coming and coming. In the end, we ended up with 1,125 kilos, which just blew us away and was just an amazing outcome.
24: And so the next step, Courtney, what happens with the olives that were collected?
23: Yes, so they got sent up to be processed at the Grampians Olive Co. and they process it alongside other small producers that are picking, and they do that really quickly. We had the oil done by Tuesday. We've been gone to grab it and it will come back here, and we'll have a celebration for all the people who helped contribute, so they'll get a bit of the oil for them to share. And then if there's any left over, we'll make it available for the community and we'll give some to Food Share as well. So everybody gets to benefit from the hard work of many volunteers.
24: And you really don't let anything go to waste. Run us through the byproducts and what happens there. I understand they end up on farms or used as animal feed.
23: Yeah, it's a really amazing process when they do the olives. They actually crush them and grind them to a pulp. So I thought they just sort of squeezed them out, but actually they fully macerate it. And then the oil gets spun out. So in a centrifuge, and then the waste product is sort of this woody, grainy kind of pulp. It gets dried out and then it gets spread back onto the olive grove. So it's a totally closed loop system and nothing's going to waste, which means that, yeah, from our perspective, Fruit Rescue is all about, you know, turning waste into something that can be used for the community. And so it's great to partner and have an outcome where, yeah, there's multiple benefits and everybody gets a bit.
24: And just finally, already some plans for next year?
23: We had such an amazing response from the community. We've already had some people message us to say, oh no, we've missed out for this year and it is only one weekend that we can manage to do it all. So if anyone's interested in helping to plan for the next year's collection, we're hoping to have even more people participate and make it a sort of annual event where everybody can get together, and oil's just getting more expensive. So it's a way that we can capture this benefit for the community.
10: Courtney Matthew of Fruit Rescue speaking with Country Today's Pat Gordon. That's Country Today for this morning and for this week. 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I'm Libby Price. 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
3: 10 degrees in Melbourne, a shower or two atop today, 15 at 6 o'clock. Good morning, I'm David Armstrong. Taxpayers are footing the bill for prisoners to take weight loss jabs. Alex Riddell reports.
4: It's been revealed prisoners are being supplied with Ozempic and Mounjaro behind bars for free, while regular Victorians are paying up to almost $700 a month. Prison guards have told the Herald Sun inmates would go nuts if they didn't get their dose of the weight loss jabs. Murderers, rapists and pedophiles are among those eligible to access the treatments. It follows the case of a prisoner who weighed 199 kilos and died from an enlarged heart connected to obesity. An inquest was told he gained 117 kilos during his 3 years behind bars. Alex Riddell, Melbourne.
3: Woolworths is suing the Suburban Rail Loop Authority. It's taken a Supreme Court action demanding the SRL pay more than $70 million to acquire the retail giant's warehouse facility in Notting Hill. The authority issued a compulsory acquisition order back in 2023 for $35 million, which was rejected. After a year, it came back with a lower offer, which was also rejected. The case is now headed to court. Police in Bendigo are investigating after a man walked into a sports bar last night after being stabbed. 41-year-old was taken to hospital in a serious condition. This stage, it's believed the victim, who has been living on the streets, was set upon by up to six offenders following an altercation. 7 out of 10 workers believe the daily commute will be a thing of the past by 2050. Here's Gabrielle Hodson.
5: Research from the International Workplace Group, which promotes hybrid workspaces, has found the vast majority of staff believe the daily trip to work will become a thing of the past within 24 years. Post-pandemic, 81% say dodging the daily drive or ride had made them financially better off, and only 37% are willing to tolerate a long trip to work. But the report's not predicting our CBDs will become ghost towns. It suggests they'll remain important for major business hubs and large-scale face-to-face connection. Gabrielle Hodson reporting.
3: Well, researchers have now ruled out a popular theory on how the Stonehenge rocks were moved. New modelling has determined transport by glacier ice would not have been possible given the boulder's age. Curtin University's Dr. Anthony Clark says the more the ancient monument is studied, the more questions he has.
6: So it really does look like that humans around 4,000 years ago transported the altar stone 700 kilometres southwards to be at Stonehenge. How they did that? They could have used boats, they could have used rollers, it could have been a epic journey over land or over sea. We may never know that answer.
3: In finance, Wall Street is up 875 points, now dollars trading at 71.34 US.
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3: better. Geelong's six-game winning streak over the Crows has ended after Adelaide won last night's clash by 1 point. Cats coach Chris Scott says they could not quite get over the line.
7: I don't think it was won or lost in the last few minutes. We had our chances to win it. We were a little bit disappointed with some of our execution late, but high pressure, difficult to communicate in that situation. In a lot of key areas, we were well on top. The fact that we couldn't quite capitalise right at the end was a little bit of a pattern.
3: Despite a battling 65 from standing captain Josh Inglis and some magnificent bowling by Matt Kuhneman, Australia were unable to stave off defeat in the deciding one-day international of their three-match series in Lahore. Australia all out for 157 in 42 overs. Pakistan easing to victory with 4 wickets to spare. And that's the latest news and sport.
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9: Good morning, it's Daniel Brewer with your local news and sport. The Portsea Camp is celebrating 80 years of providing life-changing camp experiences for children. To continue providing regional children from across Gippsland the chance to attend camp, today is Giving Day, as Head of Fundraising and Events Marita Faley explains.
10: Giving Day is an opportunity for the community across Victoria to be able to donate in celebration of our 80-year legacy of the Portsea Camp, with all donations matched up to $10,000 by the Hanbury Foundation.
9: Victoria Police are urging motorists to take extra care on the roads this long weekend as Operation Regal is launched. Acting Superintendent Mel McLennan is pleading with everyone to drive to conditions.
11: I want the message to be the same as what we usually seem to beat our heads on the wall with, which is please take the time, slow down, arrive at your destination safely. There will obviously be a lot of holiday traffic on the roads, so be mindful, be courteous, be respectful.
9: SteamRail Victoria is inviting locals to be part of the weekend shuttle services, which will be in sale. Noah Clancy, who is one of the volunteers, says it's all about the experience.
12: Your normal sort of metro or V-line train is all about getting to the destination and getting there as quick as possible and getting off, whereas our train's a bit more about the experience and spending time on board. They're beautiful old carriages. The windows open up so you can hear the steam engine and

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3: A big day tomorrow for Bairnsdale Football Netball Club as they take on Sale and raising money for Fight MND in the Gippsland League. Ace Radio's Darryl Cooling says it's a special day.
4: It's a great weekend and one that we always look forward to, travelling up to East Gippsland to commentate the big game. 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
3: Other matches tomorrow, Druin versus Mafra, while on Sunday, Moe versus Warrigal, Morwell versus Traralgon and Wonthaggi play host to Lee and Gatha. That's the latest in local news and sport.
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3: Your four-day forecast for Gippsland and the Valley. There is a gale warning for the East Gippsland Coast and a strong wind warning for the Central Gippsland Coast. Cloudy with a high chance of showers. Winds westerly 15 to 25 kilometres an hour. The Valley, Sale and Orbos 14, Bairnsdale and Lakes 15. Tomorrow partly cloudy with a medium chance of showers 16. Sunday mostly sunny 18. Monday chance of morning fog clearing to a sunny day 17. Currently it's 8 degrees.
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1: All right, fresh from trivia last night. You know, Thursday night's trivia night, Shawnee.
0: Yeah, it is, and I normally enjoy your little takeaways.
1: Yeah, because I think at trivia nights, more often than not, you walk away with one thing, possibly, that you just go, wow, I never knew that, or that'll stay with me. I had a couple last night, actually three. All right, can I share them with you now?
0: You can, yeah.
1: So one round was under English grammar. That was the subject, English grammar.
0: Correct.
1: I quite like my grammar, but I never heard of this. And I have the benefit of having the questions and answers in front of me. And the question was this, in terms of English grammar, what is a John Hancock?
0: Oh, as in like it's a saying, what's a John Hancock?
1: What's a John Hancock? I was like, what?
0: A John Hancock.
1: So a John Hancock is a signature.
0: Can I get you John Hancock?
1: Well, yeah, but that's
0: righto.
1: What it was. I never knew that.
0: Okay.
1: How's this for another one?
0: Hold on, we'll give you
1: going to give me a ding, yeah. In another round, I love this one because you know I'm obsessed with sleep, right, in terms of what it does, how much you should get. This was the question. The average person gets what hours average sleep per night?
0: Oh, if you ever.
1: So you're thinking the average person. So take all people.
0: I'm going to go up. I'm going to say like 9 hours.
1: Absolutely correct.
0: Because babies would bring that average up.
1: Give yourself a tick. And this is, I did try to help the crowd. I said, because I saw the answer. You and I get about 5 or 6. But I said, well, there's babies, there's older people. So 9. Well done. But then, I've got to be careful here. The biggest takeaway I got last night, right, wasn't from any of the trivia questions. It was from one of the trivia team names, all right? There was a lot of teams in last night. Some really interesting names sometimes.
0: Oh, there's always some good puns and funny names, yeah.
1: And I walked straight into this team because they hadn't brought their answer sheet up. And I said, now what I'm going to get you to do, I'm going to get you to turn our mics off when I say the word, because
0: you're asking me to when you count me down, I'll turn the mics off.
1: Well, as I say the word, because I don't know if you know what the word means. I did not know what this word meant, and I kept saying it.
0: Is it a word that you'd use in everyday life, not knowing it's?
1: No, I don't think
0: okay,
1: so.
0: Oh, okay, right, okay.
1: All
0: right.
1: I'd never heard it. So I kept saying, I kept saying their team name with this word.
0: On the mic, in the venue.
1: Everyone started giggling. My son was in the house. He's looking at me doing the old, slicing his neck, going, cut it. He texts me what it meant.
0: Okay.
1: And then I went, oh, wow. Okay.
0: All right. Well, right. Count me down here. Let's go.
1: You ready?
0: Hold on. Everyone's going to hear a little bit of silence here, okay? So 3, 2, and 1.
1: Come back.
0: No, okay.
1: Okay. The word is. Do you know what that means?
0: No.
1: If you were. Ready? Go again.
0: Sorry. Say it again.
1: If you were. Go back.
0: No, they're back on.
1: If you were a. What would you be?
0: I feel like I've seen the word. I might have read the word. If
1: you've seen, read or know the word,
0: and you were yelling this word out,
1: I kept going. Yeah,
0: team.
1: And everyone was like, oh, my God. Anyway, so it became part of the night. Now, I know what you're thinking. Well, we want to know the word. I'm not prepared to say the word. I'm not even prepared to text people the word if they want to know.
0: If it's bad.
1: I'll tell you this much. It starts with C, ends with K, and it's 4 letters. And I'd never heard of it, never knew what it meant, and it's a little bit risque, right? If you really want to know.
0: What about for those now that really want to know what it is?
1: Well, if you really want to know, you can call us. I'm happy to tell you off air, but I am not prepared to say it on air.
0: Oh, now my phone's sorry.
1: Okay.
0: Well,
1: Siri wants to know.
0: Yeah, my watch is listening. All right, well, there you go. If you want to know what the word is, yeah, you know our number. It's 1300 00 1242. Monkey will tell you off air.
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0: I agree, Janet and Luther. 25 past 6, Sean and Monkey here. Taking your calls for the Stumper. I'll get you to repeat it, Monkey, before we get to Steve.
1: Righto, 12% of drivers right now are experiencing this right now. What is it?
0: G'day, Steve.
2: Hey, gal, boys.
0: Yep, we're good. Happy Friday.
2: Yeah, good, mate. Yeah, working. That's it. Can't be that great.
0: Oh, okay. Rightio. What's your guess?
2: I reckon it's drink driving.
1: Oh, geez, I hope not. 12% of people right now are drink driving.
0: That's high.
1: Well, you never know. Yeah, we'd hope not. Not correct, though, Steve.
0: No.
2: Okay.
1: Thanks, buddy. Have a good weekend. Let's go to Shelley. Good morning, Shelley.
3: Morning, how are you?
1: 12% of drivers are experiencing this right now. What do you think?
3: Using their mobile phones.
1: Using their phones.
0: Oh, a bit like the last one. It's like, yeah, I hope not.
1: Another no.
0: Put it in a cradle. I just don't understand how people don't put it in a cradle on their windscreen.
1: Oh, you love your big cradle on your windscreen.
0: Oh, you see people all the time looking down at their phone.
1: Yes.
0: Kids in the back. What are they doing?
1: Yeah. Good answer, Shelley, but not the correct answer. All right. Margie. Hello, Margie.
0: Guys. We're good, thanks. How are you?
4: Yeah, not too bad.
1: All right.
4: Yeah, 12, not bad for a Friday.
1: 12% of drivers are experiencing this right now, Margie. What is it?
4: Running their car nearly on empty.
0: Yeah.
1: Running their car nearly on empty. I'm going to pay it. We're going to pay it. Well, it's getting around with the red light on, you know. Yeah.
4: Pretty long time since I've won one of those.
1: Oh, yeah, you've won the Stumper. Well done. But I'm guilty of doing this, Shawnee. I'm a shocker.
0: Well, especially when you know you get an extra 100Ks on my car when the light comes on.
1: It shows you how many you got.
0: Oh, no, it's just I know that.
1: Yeah, oh, you know.
0: You get 100Ks, so. Yeah. But it does freak some people out. Well done, Margie. We'll get your details. You're in the draw to be our Caller of the Week.
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15: 10 degrees in Melbourne, a shower or two atop today, 15 at 6:30. Good morning. I'm David Armstrong. It's been revealed inmates in the state's prisons are being supplied with fat jabs Even though Ozempic is listed exclusively on the PBS, only for people with type 2 diabetes, the Herald Sun's discovered prisoners are being supplied with Ozempic and Mounjaro for free, while regular Victorians are paying up to almost $700 a month. It follows the case of a prisoner who gained 117 kilograms during his 3 years behind bars. Dr. Nick Coatsworth says prisoners should only be getting the jab if it is medically necessary.
16: Look, if there's a prisoner down there with diabetes who's eligible for it, then I'm all for that. But if this is just being given out when Victorians can't get it, it's a problem.
15: Bondi terror attack hero Ahmed Al-Ahmed has been charged with assaulting his father. The 44-year-old's accused of putting his father in a headlock during a dispute. He is due to face court next month. Police are appealing for information to help identify thieves who broke into the Pasco Vale RSL and made off with a cash return terminal. On Sunday, March 1st, three offenders with stockings covering their faces broke into the premises. They weren't able to successfully get the terminal, so they came back an hour later with tools. They removed the terminal from the wall, dragged it across the room, put it into the boot of their car. The cash machine had around $35,000 inside. One of the men, described as Caucasian with dark hair, was wearing a black T-shirt with Morrison Racing motif on the back. Australia's largest ever raid on illegal insects has biosecurity officials sounding the alarm. Here's Toby Goff.
17: More than 100,000 exotic cockroaches have been seized from a commercial breeder in central western New South Wales. The haul from Bathurst, including Madagascar and Dubia roaches, pushing an estimated street value of $200,000. The Department of Climate Change, Energy, the Environment and Water says the foreign species are completely illegal in Australia and are major biosecurity threats. Reptile keepers who use the foreign pests as lizard feed are being urged to switch to legal alternatives like crickets or woodroaches immediately or face severe penalties. Toby Goff reporting.
15: Two fashion retailers and a makeup chain have been fined by the corporate watchdog for filing their accounts late. Zara, H&M and Sephora have all agreed to pay a combined $596,000 in fines. A climbing guide feared dead on Mount Everest has been found crawling down to base camp. He was last seen alive 6 days ago. He has frostbite on his hands, but is otherwise in good health. Finance, Wall Street, up 874, our dollar 71.34 US.
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15: An inspirational display from skipper Jordan Dawson has helped steer Adelaide to a dramatic one-point victory over Geelong and into the AFL's top six. Last night's win's just their second victory over the Cats in the last 11 attempts. Coach Matthew Nix proud that his boys managed to outlast their opponent in a brutal contest.
19: I think we'll take a hell of a lot of belief from this because of the way we went about it. I thought it was a great contest. From where we sat, it was a ripping game. Thought they had our measure in early, and then we were able to bring that back. I think we got the contest back to about even by the end of the game. We knew against Geelong, if you're going to be any chance of winning, you've got to bring contest.
15: Pakistan has won the one-day cricket series against Australia, winning game three by 4 wickets in Lahore. That's the latest news and sport.
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22: Good morning, it's Daniel Brewer with your local news and sport. Emergency services responded to a fire in an abandoned building on Haywood Street in Morwell yesterday afternoon, with the first 000 calls received shortly after four. In a statement to Ace Radio, Fire Rescue Victoria said crews alongside the CFA arrived to find a 40 by 60 metre structure well alight. Firefighters worked quickly to contain the blaze, bringing it under control at around 4:47. Victoria Police attended the scene and are investigating after the fire was deemed suspicious. Anyone with information is urged to contact Crime Stoppers. Ace Radio's Melissa Moore is gearing up to take the plunge down the Big Freeze slide in Bairnsdale tomorrow as part of fundraising for Fight MND. Ms. Moore says she is looking forward to the event.
2: I'll be sliding into a pool of ice. I'm nervous. I'm excited. Lots of mixed feelings right here, right now. But I just want to say a massive, massive thank you to everyone that has donated. Much appreciated. It's all going to an incredible cause to fight MND, and I feel really honoured to be part of it.
22: To donate, head to the event section of our website. The ski season officially gets underway tomorrow across Victoria's Alpine Resorts, with visitors expected to flock to the snow for the opening weekend. Mount Baw-Baw Head of Visitor Experience, Sally Brook, says conditions are shaping up for a fantastic start to the season.
3: Yeah, we're really looking forward to it, and it seems that Mother Nature's playing along as well. We've had snow falling during the day yesterday and predicted again for today. So a bit of natural snowfall. 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
22: The March and April Gipstar Award recipients have been announced. In the junior category for March, Jack Brandy from Glengarry for clay target shooting, while the April winner was Mackenzie Gibbs from Cowra for her year in surf life-saving adaptive beach surf. In the open category, March was awarded to Ash Nichols from Traralgon for swimming, and April's winner is Jessica Jackson from Sea Spray for surf life-saving beach flags. That's the latest in local news and sport.
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22: Your four-day forecast for Gippsland and the Valley. There is a gale warning for the East Gippsland Coast and a strong wind warning for the Central Gippsland Coast. Cloudy with a high chance of showers. Winds westerly 15 to 25 kilometres an hour. The Valley, Sal and Orbos 14, Bairnsdale and Lakes 15. Tomorrow partly cloudy with a medium chance of showers 16. Sunday mostly sunny 18. Monday chance of morning fog clearing to a sunny day 17. Currently it's 8 degrees.
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0: Sean and Monkey here at 22 to 7. Yeah, let's look at the 5th of June as we go back. We're going to 1968 straight up. America was in shock on this day in 1968 when another Kennedy was shot. 43-year-old Robert Kennedy was campaigning in LA for the presidency when that happened.
1: Mm.
0: Can you believe it?
1: Yeah, no. It's,
0: he died the following day.
1: Yeah, well, it was, you know, 5 years after his famous brother JFK was assassinated. And you know, this is a thing, right? It's a thing in America, particularly in the world. It's the Kennedy curse. Like, you can go back and look at them all, even predecessors before them died tragically young. Like, there's all sorts of things. Plane crashes. Rosemary Kennedy, at the age of 23 back in 1941, went for a lobotomy, didn't come out of it. Like, there's heaps. And then right up till, you know, I think JFK Jr., you know, he died in a plane crash.
0: Gee whiz.
1: And I was just singing before, and we found it, actually. I remember it as a kid. And I said to you, you said, surely not. I said, there was a song.
0: Yeah, we got
1: it.
0: There's
1: a song back in the 80s called Glad I'm Not a Kennedy. Have we got it there?
0: Yeah.
27: Ooh, I'm glad I'm not a Kennedy.
1: Now, is it Shona Lang?
0: Imagine being a Kennedy. Yeah, Shona Lang.
1: It used to be in the charts. I clearly remember it. So, yeah, sad day.
0: Let's fly through some birthdays here. Mark Wahlberg, he's 55 today.
1: Marky Mark.
0: Marky Mark.
1: Gets up at 1 a.m.
0: Does he?
1: Works out. He does all, you know.
0: Oh, he's in good shape.
1: Works out, does cryogenics.
0: Yeah.
1: Yeah, he's a different cat.
0: He's in one of my favourite. Is he in The Departed? Is that him? Yeah. That's a great film, The Departed.
1: Yeah, I think he might be.
0: Leonardo DiCaprio. Yeah,
1: one of three movies you've seen.
0: Emily Seebohm, the swimmer, and she's 34 today.
1: Emily Seabomb. Yeah, good swimmer. She's married to a...
0: Who?
1: A cricketer, isn't she? I reckon.
0: I didn't. Wow, there you go. Have a bit of a Google. I wasn't aware of that.
1: I think she's married to another famous sports person.
0: If you're listening, Emily, happy birthday to you. Ross Noble's 50 today as well, the comedian. That's the 5th of June. This is Toto, Shaun and Monkey on the Morning Rush.

0: Toto.
1: Yeah.
0: Just gone. Nice. 16 to 7. The Morning Rush. Sean and Monkey here. Let's do this.
2: Some blue. Everybody knows one.
0: Different theme each day. You get involved. You text through your songs to our little iPhone 5 here, our little studio phone. The number is 0437 882 000.
1: Righto. What is the song topic today?
0: The topic is, well, it's kind of one or the other. Songs to do with giving up or not giving up. Because I don't know what to do. I might accept defeat here.
1: Hang on.
0: Or do I fight the fight?
1: Songs about giving up or not giving up.
0: Yeah, because it's to do with, you know, how you try your best as a parent to teach your children to say things the right way.
1: Oh, yeah. Very important.
0: There's a certain word that I think I might just have to let go because it's a lost cause with my young son. AFL footballers are saying it on the TV. It's young teachers are saying this word. I've been told in the classroom. It's not actually a word. My dad was really strict on me not saying this when I was young, and I don't say this. So if Essendon is versing Carlton this weekend, versing, you don't, you stand over there, I'll verse you. You don't verse someone. It's you, me versus you. I remember my dad as a kid.
1: Hang on. So
0: anyone else?
1: Which word specifically should they use?
0: Versing.
1: Versing.
0: Versing. Paddy Cripps did it in an interview the other day on the TV. I thought, oh, we're going here now. I might actually just let that one go through to the keeper because I don't think it's I'm going to be able to get that message through. If young teachers are using it and AFL footballers are using it.
1: Right, so you can't say versing. You'd say
0: versing.
1: Verse.
0: It's verse. No, versus.
1: Versus.
0: Versus. It's Carlton versus Collingwood.
1: What about when Neve, our beautiful Irish friend Neve, was on the show?
0: Is anyone with me, by the way?
1: She'd go with the footy tips, right, with Shirley. She'd go, Port Adelaide, V, Geelong. She'd just do the V.
0: Don't mind the V.
1: Which stood for versus.
0: Yeah.
1: See, not versing.
0: I'm okay with that.
1: Okay, so St Kilda plays Sydney this weekend, right? We are not versing Sydney.
0: No. It's St Kilda versus Sydney. Yeah.
1: Okay, all right. Geez, you're passionate about this one.
0: Yeah, I just, no, because I heard him say.
1: Poor old Cripper. Kicks the winning goal last week.
0: No, but what
1: I'm
0: saying.
1: And you've just undone him by going,
0: I think it's one of those ones where, you know, I might just have to give up on that because I think, I'm totally outnumbered.
1: I can hear you and feel your pain. I actually just had Al on the phone, one of our great listeners, Al. Morning, Al. Just about, you know, people's misuse of grammar.
0: Oh, look, I'm not perfect, by the way. I totally get that.
1: Oh, I'm the same. But I've told you, and I've given up my fight, my personal fight against how are we? You know how I hate how people go, how are we?
0: How are we? You've given that one up.
1: When
0: okay.
1: I walk up to someone and they go, how are we?
0: You hate it.
1: I don't know how we are. We aren't anything. How are you?
0: Have you given up on that one?
1: I just don't fight anymore.
0: Oh, okay, well, that's maybe what I need to do.
1: Because even older people who should be more educated are going, how are we?
0: What did Al say? I missed that chat.
1: This
0: is off air, and Al.
1: He cracked it about how are we. He also said, can you tell these imbeciles about come and came and seen and saw and the difference? Yeah. So I hear your pain. So versing.
0: You sound like Sam Newman then.
1: You want to get rid of versing?
0: Is anyone with me on that? But versing, yeah. I'll verse you. You verse
1: yeah,
0: me.
1: Yeah, no, I'm not sure that's a real trigger for many, but it is clearly for you.
0: But anyway, my point, I'm at the point right now, do I fight the fight or no. Do I give up? So songs about giving up.
1: Yeah.
0: Or not giving up.
1: Yeah, okay. My advice.
0: What's that?
1: Don't ever give up.
0: Oh, okay.
1: Right? Because if we all give up, our world will just talk like, hey, yous going? How are we? And just talk like idiots.
0: Right.
1: So don't give up.
0: Text through your songs to 0437 882 000.
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0: Sean and Monkey here, it's 9 to 7. It's the Morning Rush song this time. We have a different theme or story. Each day you text through your songs. We love it today. It's to do with the giving up or not giving up. A little bit torn at the moment on, you know, whether to fight the fight when it comes to my children saying the word versing. It's Carlton versing or I'll verse you, versing.
1: Yeah.
0: And then we've had Al call up and you've got words that get to you. So
1: yep.
0: It's, yeah. About giving up or not giving up. What do we got, Monkey?
1: Okay, Cherie, this is a beautiful song by A Big World and Christina Aguilera.
13: Say something, I'm giving up on you.
1: Oh, I love that song. It's called Say Something. Yeah, beautiful song.
0: That is
1: song.
0: Nice, yeah.
1: Pam and Cam, how's that? Oh. Pam and Cam, Rick Astley.
0: Oh, yeah.
14: Never gonna give you up, never gonna let you down, never gonna run around.
0: Big trench coat.
1: In the big trench coat.
0: Mm.
1: Ali, Ricardo, and Alfie. Good morning, guys. Peter, Gabrielle, and Kate Bush.
15: Don't give up,
1: Shauna.
15: Nah.
1: You're up against it.
0: I know. If Paddy Cripps and young school teachers are saying it, I might be in trouble. Versing.
1: Yeah. But we've gone this way. Big Matt, he's turned it around. He hasn't gone for the song title. He's gone for the band.
0: I see what he's done here.
1: Bad English.
0: Mm.
1: Plenty of that around, Matt. Well done. When I see you smile.
0: It's 7 to 7. This is our songless song for today. It's the Morning Rush.

0: Bad English on the Morning Rush with Sean and Monkey. Don't forget, we're giving away $500 cash after 8 o'clock this morning. If you've been on air this week, make sure you've got your phone on you.
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15: 10 degrees in Melbourne, a shower or two at top today, 15 at 7 o'clock. Good morning. I'm David Armstrong. Murderers, rapists and paedophiles are giving access to free weight loss jabs in Victorian prisons. The Herald Sun's reporting taxpayers are footing the bill for prisoners to be given Ozempic and Mounjaro behind bars, while Victorians are paying up to $700 a month. It follows the case of a prisoner who gained 117 kilograms during his 3 years behind bars. He eventually died of an enlarged heart linked to his obesity. Dr. Nick Coatsworth says Victorians who aren't in jail will also benefit from the jab, but they aren't allowed access.
16: Unfortunately, there's people around Australia who weigh 200 kilos who can't get access
17: to the problem.
16: These drugs if they don't have diabetes. So, look, it's another thing, just another thing that the Allen government will probably reverse before the election.
15: A man's been taken to hospital in a serious condition after he walked into a sports bar last night with stab wounds. It appears the man made his way from a laneway and into the bar around 9 p.m. Police believe the victim, who has been living on the streets of Bendigo, was set upon by up to six teenagers following an altercation. Woolworths is suing the Suburban Rail Loop Authority. Here's Kiara Parker.
18: The supermarket giant's taken Supreme Court action demanding the Suburban Rail Loop pay more than $70 million to acquire its warehouse facility in Notting Hill. The authority issued a compulsory acquisition order in 2023 for $35 million, which was rejected. After a year, it came back with a lower offer, which was also rejected. The case is now headed to court. The second part of the claim relates to Woolworths as the leaseholder of the warehouse facility. The retailer is claiming compensation for commercial losses and costs. It says the business has suffered because of the compulsory government acquisition. Kiara Parker, Melbourne.
15: In other news, a damning report has found child protection judged dozens of children who later died were not at risk before their deaths. Bondi terror attack hero Ahmed Al-Ahmed has been charged with assaulting his father. And the Victorian Electoral Commission's facing a democratic headache. There are two Free Palestine parties seeking registration for November's state election. Experts want mandated quotas for children's content on Australian TV. An RMIT report has detailed a collapse of investment in the children's television sector. Associate Professor Jessica Balantategi says we need similar rules to the BBC, which is compelled to make a certain number of shows for kids.
17: So something like that being instituted in Australia would help to protect the sector, especially if it was attached with sustainable ring-fenced funding that's specifically for children's television in the years to come.
15: In finance, Wall Street is up 874 points and our dollar's trading at 71.34 US.
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15: Adelaide beat Geelong last night in a one-point thriller, ending the Cats' six-game winning streak over them. Coach Chris Scott was on the receiving end of an unwanted interaction with Crows fans at three-quarter time. He says coaches shouldn't have to walk through the crowd.
20: Fans, they're nuffies. But that's okay. This is one of the best stadiums in the world. I love it. It's an oversight that coaches should have to walk through the crowd. I don't want to do it at any ground.
15: Cody Waitman to make his return to AFL footy for the first time in 637 days when the Bulldogs take on Hawthorn tonight at the MCG. And Maya Falinska has become the first qualifier in history to reach the final at the French Open. That's the latest news and sport.
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0: Good morning, it's Daniel Brewer with your local news and sport. SteamRail Victoria is encouraging locals to climb aboard its special shuttle services in Sale this weekend. Volunteer Noah Clancy says the trips are all about giving people a unique railway experience.
23: Your normal sort of metro or V-line train is all about getting to the destination and getting there as quick as possible and getting off, whereas our train's a bit more about the experience and spending time on board. 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The windows open up so you can hear the steam engine and see all the steam and the smoke and hear the whistle.
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0: Victoria Police are calling on motorists to slow down and take extra care on the roads as wet and wintry weather is forecast across the King's Birthday long weekend. Acting Superintendent Mel McLennan is urging everyone to stay safe.
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0: Traralgon Croquet Club will host the inaugural Victorian Ricochet Croquet Singles and Doubles Championships from June 8 till 12. Competitors from Melbourne and Gippsland will vie for the state titles at what is being described

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0: Your 4-day forecast for Gippsland and the Valley. There is a gale warning for the East Gippsland Coast and a strong wind warning for the Central Gippsland Coast. Cloudy with a high chance of showers. Winds westerly 15 to 25 kilometres an hour. The Valley, Sale and Orbost 14, Bairnsdale and Lakes 15. Tomorrow partly cloudy with a medium chance of showers 16. Sunday mostly sunny 18. Monday chance of morning fog clearing to a sunny day 17. Currently it's 8 degrees.
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0: It's the morning rush. It's the travelling world breeze at 12 past 7.
1: All right. You just mentioned someone joining the show. Well, this is a bit hard for me to do on a Friday, 12 past 7, but got to rip the Band-Aid off. After a lot of thought and some considerable discussions with management here at the radio station and you, Shawnee.
0: Not your wife.
1: And definitely my wife and family. I've decided that I'm leaving the show. I'm leaving the morning rush. And hasn't been an easy decision, but I'm leaving the show for the next 2 weeks. I know it's not ideal.
0: What a build up there. Goodbye. Good acting.
1: I felt awful. Normally, we don't need the music, right?
0: Okay, yeah, sorry.
1: So that's sad. Well, maybe it's sad because they thought I was going.
0: No, I'm really happy.
1: But
0: he's done.
1: Ideally, a radio show rests together. But on this occasion, I'm just taking some leave with my lovely wife. And, I won't be on for the next 2 weeks.
0: Yep, now, I'll be solo the next couple of weeks.
1: Well, you say that, but then you've pitched an idea to me.
0: Yeah.
1: You've pitched an idea to me when I arrived this morning.
0: I think it's brilliant. I don't mind it. I need to get a yes first.
1: I don't mind. Well, you need to get four yeses by the sound of it. You've pitched to me.
0: Hamish Blake is going to join me on the morning rush. He is a funny man.
1: You've
0: can't wait to have someone hilarious in front of me.
1: Thanks, mate. You've pitched to me in the short week that is next week, because of course King's birthday Monday.
0: Yep.
1: You won't be on.
0: No.
1: Those 4 days, you were thinking maybe.
0: Can I tell?
1: Having a co-host, but. Yeah. Link to me.
0: Four different co-hosts for each day next week, Tuesday, Wednesday, Thursday, Friday, all with the link to you. I thought it would be a great idea. It's the Morning Rush with Sean and Monkey's mum. So we'll get, not Monkey.
1: Mum.
0: So your mum, Di, will come in and host with me on Tuesday.
1: Well, you're hoping. We haven't asked them
0: I've got to get a yes. And then I thought, okay, I don't want to put, Di can't do 4 days in a row. What else can I do? I thought, hold on a sec. Monkey's sister, Jennifer.
1: Oh, yeah.
0: Jen?
1: Poor old Lisa. But okay, yeah.
0: Yep. Well, I don't know.
1: Jenny's a performer.
0: I know Jenny. She's a performer. Okay. Yeah. So, yep. It's Wednesday. Well, if we keep the monkey theme going, what's Millie up to next week?
1: My daughter, Millie.
0: Monkey's daughter for the next day?
1: Early start for someone like
0: her. Yeah, okay. I know. Yeah. We'll give her a bit of a sleep in. So, that's Monkey's mum, Monkey's sister, Monkey's daughter, and then I thought Monkey's mate. Big Sammy, and if he's not up for
1: Big Sammy,
0: maybe Monkey's cousin, and I haven't ran.
1: I know who you're thinking of cousin wise.
0: Yes, you know
1: Sally. Mm. Oh mate, she'd be hilarious. Hang on, but oh wow,
0: what does everyone think of this idea? I think it's brilliant.
1: Well, I think it'd be fun, but we need to ask some questions.
0: I haven't got yeses.
1: I'm not sure Sammy would be that keen. He would be fun.
0: Well, he loves now, giving his conditions? Feedback on the morning rush.
1: Surely they don't. He does. Surely they don't have to get here at 5 a.m. like we.
0: No, I'll let them all have a sleep in. They can come in at 7 a.m.
1: So to 8?
0: 7 to 8:30. An hour and a half each day with me, and they can be my co-host.
1: All right.
0: Geez, what if ratings go up?
1: If ratings go up, I'll stay on holidays.
0: Yeah, there we go. So, you're away, but I still get my monkey fix.
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0: Tomorrow, it's going to be massive. Bairnsdale and Sale are both vying for a win, but it's also Bairnsdale's massive annual Big Freeze fundraiser, and over $100,000 has already been raised.
1: Yeah, it's going to be great, of course. A real feeling to it this year, Sean. 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
14: Happy Friday to both of you.
0: Now, what's happening over in the States when it comes to 60 Minutes? I mean, of course, we've got our TV show here called 60 Minutes. They've got their version over there. Not sure who was around first, but what's the go with the destruction of their brand?
14: Yeah, well, definitely the American one was around first. I think it's going on for 50 years it's been on air. And it's an iconic brand name in terms of television journalism, but... this week, there's been massive drama. Well, it's been going on for a while, but it's kind of exploded this week and become very public, with a whole bunch of people have either been fired from the show or have walked from the show. But this week, one of the most senior reporters, Scott Pelley, was fired because he'd been openly critical about the management of the show. And he made it very clear that he was told to include things in stories that were not verified. Basically because he believes, and there are other people who believe it too, that they're kind of trying to suck up to President Trump.
1: Oh.
14: And everything he does is wonderful and they're not allowed to criticise him anymore. So that's why Scott Pelley has gone from the show. He just would not accept it. So they've now only got three reporters left. Between the ones who've been fired and the ones who've walked, there's only three left. And there's question marks about whether they are going to stay or not. So, you know, this is the American version. The Australian people obviously run their own race here, but they pay top dollar for the rights to that name, to call the show 60 Minutes here. So if suddenly that name is and the brand is damaged, yeah, it could have an impact here as well.
1: Yeah, I can only assume, right, in this Scott Pelley's situation, good on him, in my opinion. I mean, if you're a real rigid-edge journalist aligned with your own morals and things like that, he's thought, no, bugger that. I'm not just going to bend just because we're playing to a higher. But I think that's brave of him. He might be career suicide, but yeah.
14: Yeah, well, I mean, it depends how you want to look at it. Some people are saying he's precious and he's, you know, he's still an employee. You can't badmouth your employer just because you're famous and not think there's going to be some consequences.
1: Mm.
14: Or, on the other hand, is he, you know, upholding the truth and fighting for honesty in journalism, which, you know, most people would believe is very important. So people are very divided about it. A lot of people have thought 60 Minutes has been on the nose for ages anyway, and they've just been kind of doing Donald, like, so obsessed with hatred for Republicans and Donald Trump, that this is really just about trying to realign the show and get it back on track again.
1: Yeah, well, I know from the Australian point of view, just as a kid, to me, that was Sunday the only nights. Sort of source of real hard-hitting stuff. I used to be scared of the show because there was always big, dark...
0: Charles Woolley.
1: Now it's everywhere. So, yeah, interesting. Thanks, Pete.
0: Hey, Pete, I didn't know that we paid, you know, our version paid for the rights. I had no idea about that.
14: To the rights to the name. And then, of course, sometimes they'll pick up a story too, but about like what they call a buy-in. But, yeah, you can't just use the name. You've got to pay for the rights.
0: My dad used to always say to us as kids, How long does 60 Minutes go for tonight?
1: Oh, yeah.
0: And then he'd be like, yeah. Oh, what time's the 7:30 report? Is that on it? What time's... Yeah.
1: but further to Ray's joke about 60 Minutes, it always used to be, how long does 60 Minutes go for? Well, 48 and 12 minutes of ads.
0: Oh, yeah.
14: Mm. That's true, too.
0: Pete, have a great weekend. We'll catch up next week.
14: Have a good one. See you Monday. Tonight.

0: It's the Morning Rush with Sean and Monkey. And don't forget, after 8 o'clock this morning, we're going to give away $500 cash to our caller of the week. That's for the month of June. Each week, $500 cash we're going to be giving away. But Monkey, up next, you're going to introduce us to someone.
1: Yeah, well, I thought it'd be important to have a World Cup correspondent for the soccer, someone who really knows the game, someone who can be very honest. So I'll introduce you to that person next.
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13: 10 degrees in Melbourne, a shower or two atop today, 15 at 7:30. Good morning. I'm David Armstrong. Police searching for heartless thieves who've broken into a Pasco Vale RSL. Alex Riddell reports.
14: Around 5:30 in the morning on Sunday, March 1, two offenders with stockings over their heads broke into the premises after they jumped the fence, smashed a window and crawled inside. They weren't able to successfully open the terminal, so came back an hour later with power tools and another man, but were unsuccessful again. Instead, they ripped the terminal from the wall, dragged it across the room and put it into the boot of their grey Mitsubishi ASX. The cash machine had around $35,000 inside. All three men are Caucasian. One man had dark hair and was wearing a black T-shirt with Morrison Racing on the back. Alex Riddell, Melbourne.
13: The ALP president has defended not taking the government's contentious budget measures to an election. The Prime Minister will use a speech today arguing the changes are needed to protect Australia from joining what he calls the social and economic dislocation being seen overseas. The reforms have passed the lower house. They're now to be debated in the Senate. Labor Party President Wayne Swan has defended the decision.
15: We can't continue to go on with the problems in the housing market that we've got. We've got to give younger people a go in the housing market. That's precisely what these reforms do.
13: A damning report has found Child Protection Victoria judged dozens of children who later died were not at risk before their deaths. inquiry has found Victoria's most vulnerable children are trapped in high-risk situations because they're not given the right support and authorities are loath to remove them from family environments. It's despite evidence of family violence, drug use and poor mental health. The US president insists progress is being made in an effort to stop the fighting between Israel and Hezbollah. The terrorist group has rejected an American deal to extend the tentative ceasefire between Israel and Lebanon. It's contingent on an end to Hezbollah strikes. But Donald Trump's adamant the group wants fighting to end.
16: And I think Hezbollah, I will tell you, they called us and they said, how about stopping? And I think you're going to see things happen over there. That's been like a little bit of a different world, but it's interconnected with Iran. And it would be really nice if Lebanon could have some peace.
13: Well, the orcas have returned to Phillip Island. Marine scientist Dr. Vanessa Perotta says they're looking for food.
17: These killer whales may be hanging out in Australian waters more often than we think. These ones probably hang out here year-round. And these ones, I don't know if they go all the way to WA, but there is another population of killer whales that hang out in Bremer Bay, Bremer Canyon, and they're the ones that we see that hang out in the deep waters.
13: In finance, Wall Street's up 874, our dollar 71.34 US.
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13: better. Geelong has lost back-to-back nail biters, going down to Adelaide last night by 1 point. Crows coach Matthew Nix.
19: I aged 5 years in the box. Your heart's in your mouth when it comes towards the end there. And it is incredible. I talk about how much I rate us. It's so hard to come in here sometimes, knowing how good you are and how close you are as a club, and yet you haven't got the result. It is nice to get one of these every now and then against a really high-quality opposition, just to give you some belief.
13: Pakistan's won the one-day international series against Australia, winning game 3 by 4 wickets in Lahore. Women's French Open finals locked in. Mira Andreeva up against Maya Cholinska. That's the latest news and sport.
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21: Good morning, it's Daniel Brewer with your local news and sport. Snow lovers will hit the slopes tomorrow as the alpine ski season officially begins. Sally Brooke from Mount Baw-Baw says excitement is building ahead of what is expected to be a great opening weekend.
22: Yeah, we're really looking forward to it, and it seems that Mother Nature's playing along as well. We've had snow falling during the day yesterday and predicted again for today. So a bit of natural snowfall. We've guaranteeing our toboggan park will be open with the factory snow we've made as well. So lots of fun activities in addition to seeing a little bit of snow.
21: Firefighters were called to a blaze at a vacant building on Haywood Street, Morwell, yesterday afternoon after reports of smoke and flames just after 4. Fire Rescue Victoria has told Ace Radio that crews supported by the CFA arrived to find a large 40-metre by 60-metre structure on fire. The combined response saw the incident brought under control within an hour, with crews declaring the blaze contained at approximately 4:47. Anyone with information is urged to contact Crime Stoppers. There will be plenty of excitement in Bairnsdale tomorrow when Ace Radio's Melissa Moore takes on the Big Free Slide to help raise funds for Fight MND, saying the community event promises to be a special occasion while supporting an important cause.
23: I'll be sliding into a pool of ice. I'm nervous. I'm excited. But I just want to say a massive, massive thank you to everyone that has donated. Much appreciated. It's all going to an incredible cause to fight MND, and I feel really honoured to be part of it.
24: Great food, great atmosphere. 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
21: A massive day tomorrow for Bairnsdale Football Netball Club as they take on Sale and raise money for Fight MND. Ace Radio's Daryl Cooling says it's an honour to be part of the day.
26: It's a great weekend and one that we always look forward to, travelling up to East Gippsland to commentate the big game. It is Bairnsdale taking on Sale, but more importantly, it's about the event and raises some fantastic money for Fight MND.
21: Other matches tomorrow, Druin versus Mafra, while on Sunday, Moe versus Warrigal, Morwell versus Traralgon and Wonthaggi play host to Leongatha. That's the latest in local news and sport.
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21: Your four-day forecast for Gippsland and the Valley. There is a gale warning for the East Gippsland Coast and a strong wind warning for the Central Gippsland Coast. Cloudy with a high chance of showers. Winds westerly 15 to 25 kilometres an hour. The Valley, Sal and Orbos 14, Bairnsdale and Lakes 15. Tomorrow partly cloudy with a medium chance of showers 16. Sunday mostly sunny 18. Monday chance of morning fog clearing to a sunny day 17. Currently it's 8 degrees.
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0: Beautiful, yes. Maria.
1: Love that. Roxette, 13 to 8, The Morning Rush, Sean and Monkey. And you might have missed it earlier. Monkey announced that he's leaving the show for 2 weeks.
0: Yeah.
1: Yep. played your game there. Monkey's off for a couple of weeks. I'm continuing to host. So I came up with what I thought was a brilliant idea. Rather than just me sit here by myself, I'm going to have a different co-host each day next week. Monday, I'm off, but back Tuesday, Wednesday, Thursday, Friday. Tuesday with your mum, Sean and Monkey's mum on The Morning Rush. Wednesday, Sean and Monkey's sister. Thursday, Sean and Monkey's daughter. And then Friday, if he's up for it, Sean and Monkey's mate, your best mate, Big Sammy.
0: Mm. Now, yeah. The problem is
1: we haven't asked
0: any of these people.
1: No,
0: yet.
1: I know. I've jumped to it. Well, we might have one of them joining us next on The Morning Rush.
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1: It's National Donut Day, Gippsland's Gold. 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How good is this, Monkey?
0: Oh, absolutely. So not far away at 8 a.m., you can drive through our studios at 11 Coonock Road, Traralgon. 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So I tell you what, I can smell them. They'd want to be quick to get down here because if there's some left after 8, I'm having them.
1: Yeah, well, we can't quite see from here. Surely there's cars lined up. So get involved. 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Not far away, 8 o'clock.
13: Hey, hey, we're the monkeys. And people say we're monkey around.
1: 9 to 8 on the Morning Rush with Sean and Monkey. News today. Monkey is off the next couple of weeks, so it's me solo. I had a great idea of filling in your seat with four of your family. Four of the monks. So Monkey's mum... Your mum one day, Sean and Monkey's mum, Sean and Monkey's daughter, Sean and Monkey's sister, and Sean are Monkey's mate.
0: Mm.
1: So we've got someone here on the line. Good morning to you, Millie. Hello.
14: Hey, guys. How are you going?
1: Good energy. This is Monkey's daughter, Millie, here. Yeah.
0: Did you consider that when you chose maybe Millie to fill in the seat? Well, you better ask her. I don't even know what she's doing next week.
1: Millie, are you up for one day next week? Are you available to jump in your dad's chair and co-host?
14: Well, I actually am going away next week, but I could do Monday, Sean.
1: No, I've got the day off. It's the public holiday.
0: It's the king's birthday.
1: Oh, no.
0: Oh, wow. Oh, this is disappointing.
14: No. I really want to do this because I think I'd be great.
0: Okay.
1: Love your confidence.
0: Well,
1: this is good.
0: I'm not going to say anything because I won't be here, so it's not fair for me to try and control the show, but there is the second week I'll be away.
1: Oh, yeah, okay.
0: There is the second week.
1: Okay, we might bring Millie back for next week, but I do need a daughter for next week. What about your other...
0: I've got a couple.
1: What about Layla? What's she up to?
14: Layla's probably free, but she... Okay.
1: Oh, you don't want her.
14: Wow.
0: Sounds like someone's jealous if Layla gets on before Millie.
1: Oh, yeah, I see what's going on.
0: Yeah, okay. All right.
14: I am a little jealous.
0: Okay, that's okay. I can't really steer this because it's not up to me. So, Sean,
1: who else is there? Poppy? What's Poppy? Oh, Poppy's at school.
0: Yeah.
14: No, and Poppy wouldn't do it because she's currently still in bed asleep. So, I don't think she could be up early enough for it.
0: Yeah, that's true. All these things, Sean. It was a good idea at the time, Shawnee. That's a strike so far.
1: Nah, we'll sort something out. I love the fact she wants to do the second week. That's great. Stay there, Millie. We'll have a chat off air. This is Dragon. This plan isn't working. It's the Morning Rush with Sean and Monkey. It's 6 to 8.

0: 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But the other cash is the cash we'd love to give away right now for Radio Scattergories. The jackpot is $200. 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
15: 10 degrees in Melbourne, a shower or two at top today, 15 at 8 o'clock. Good morning. I'm David Armstrong. It's been revealed inmates in the state's prisons are being supplied with fat jabs, even though Ozempic is listed on the PBS exclusively for those with type 2 diabetes. The Herald Sun has discovered prisoners are being supplied with Ozempic and Mounjaro for free. Regular Victorians are paying up to $700 a month. Diabetes and obesity expert Professor Joseph Proietto has issues with it.
16: The problem is that the people that have decided that may not realise how long you have to be on them. You have to be on them for a long time.
15: Police in Bendigo are investigating after a man walked into a sports bar last night after being stabbed. The 41-year-old's been taken to hospital in a serious condition. At this stage, it's believed the victim, who's been living on the streets, was set upon by a gang of offenders following an altercation. Woolworths is suing the Suburban Rail Loop Authority. It's taking Supreme Court action, demanding the SRL pay more than $70 million to acquire the retail giant's warehouse in Notting Hill. The authority issued a compulsory acquisition order back in 2023 for $35 million. That was rejected. After a year, it came back with a lower offer, again rejected. The case is now headed to court. In the state first, the Electoral Commission is facing an unprecedented Democratic headache, with two Free Palestine parties seeking registration for November's election. The clash will now see both politically opposed parties race to meet eligibility requirements to keep the other from contesting the next state election under the name. The death of two men in a mid-air collision over Port Phillip Bay could see a ban on non-flight crew passengers from Formation Joy flights. The coroner's flagged the changes during an inquest into the deaths of a pilot and a cameraman. He has ruled that close formation aerobatics pose an irreducible hazard. Scientists have used mining technology to try to solve the mystery of Stonehenge. An international team has now determined glacial ice was not responsible for shifting the monument 6-ton altar stone as previously thought. Curtin University's Dr. Anthony Clark says although they still don't know how the boulders were moved, it was a great use of existing technology.
5: But we've just been using the same tools that we use for the mining industry to understand where your next gold or iron ore deposit is, to answer questions about human development, which I think is a really interesting application of these tools.
15: In finance, Wall Street is up 874 points. Now dollars trading at 71.34 US.
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15: Adelaide's claimed an elusive top eight scalp, beating Geelong by 1 point in her thriller last night. Cats coach Chris Scott looking at the positives.
17: We had some really good performances that I think augur well for what might be later in the season for us. Dangerfield was as good as he's been all year, looking more like himself. That's as well as I've seen De Koning play sort of through the middle. We brought a couple of guys in who have been dominating the lower levels and they played well, Bowes and Wiltshire. Yeah, just not quite good enough to get it done.
15: The Crows win last night, just the second victory over the Cats in the past 11 attempts. Tonight at the MCG, Hawthorn Bulldogs. Cody Waitman making his return to AFL footy for the first time in 637 days. Australia's lost the third one-day international and the series against Pakistan after another poor batting display in Lahore. That's the latest news and sport.
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0: Good morning, it's Daniel Brewer with your local news and sport. Drivers are being warned to exercise caution this King's Birthday long weekend, with Victoria Police expecting challenging weather conditions on the state's roads. Acting Superintendent Mel McLennan says motorists should drive to the conditions and remain vigilant behind the wheel.
19: I want the message to be the same as what we usually seem to beat our heads on the wall with, which is please take the time, slow down, arrive at your destination safely. There will obviously be a lot of holiday traffic on the roads, so be mindful, be courteous, be respectful.
0: Rail enthusiasts and families are being invited to enjoy Steam Rail Victoria shuttle service in Sale this weekend. Volunteer Noah Clancy says the experience offers passengers the chance to step back in time and enjoy the sights and sounds of steam travel.
20: Our train's a bit more about the experience and spending time on board. They're beautiful old carriages. The windows open up so you can hear the steam engine and see all the steam and the smoke and hear the whistle. And yeah, you sort of experience the old school way of travel.
0: Not-for-profit organisation, the Portsy Camp, work with local Gippsland children through the Making a Difference program. 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
0: The latest Gippstar Award recipients have been announced, recognising outstanding sporting achievements across Gippsland. In the junior category, March honours went to Glengarry clay target shooter Jack Brandy, while Cowers' Mackenzie Gibbs claimed the April Award following an impressive year in surf lifesaving. Meanwhile, Tarralgon swimmer Ash Nicholls was named the open category winner for March, with Sea Spray Jessica Jackson taking out April Award for her achievements in surf life saving beach flags. That's the latest in local news and sport.
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0: 1927 on the Morning Rush with Sean and Monkey. We've still got $500 to give away this morning between now and 8:30. Why? Well, if you've been on air this week, you're in the running to be our caller of the week. We're doing it every week for the month of June. Someone's going to win $500 cash.
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0: Happy National Donut Day to celebrate. Here at Gippsland's Gold, we're giving away free donuts.
1: Yeah, drive now until, from now. Come to our drive-thru up until 9 a.m. I'm surprised there's still some left. There's only 200. So hopefully there's still some. Thanks to the Arrogant Bakery team who've helped us out. If you don't know where our studios are, we're on 11 Coonock Road, Traralgon.
0: And don't worry if you're thinking, oh, but I'm in Sale. Good news, heading your way from 9 with another 200 donuts.
12: There's a bear in there and a chair as well.
0: Good morning, Sean and Monkey here at 19 past 8.
1: Okay, it's not play school, it's radio school. This might have legs, this segment, but I just thought we could...
0: Straight back at you.
1: Well, I just thought we could share with our listeners some of the mechanics, you know, behind a radio show. And I wanted to focus on something that happened yesterday. And I sort of reflected on it as we got into the song after this happened. And then throughout the day, I just went, well, he's very good at what he does, Sean. And anyway, Sean, as you probably understand, if you listen enough, you know, starts and finishes the breaks. It's called an anchor in a radio show, and he does it very well. Pushes all the buttons, amazing, right? This show would be nothing without him.
0: True.
1: Now, yesterday, okay, really interesting. He took it to a new level, and
0: He's right here.
1: I know you're right there, but I'm not looking at the window at the minute. And I just thought, nah, we've got to shine the light on this. We were talking about sardines, right? And sardines are polarizing. He's doing it again. Sardines are polarizing. I think people like them or they hate them. Now, Sean clearly does not like them. Just let's have a listen to his effort in letting everyone know how much he didn't like sardines when giving out our text number. Have a listen to the theatre here. Are you in the sardine gang? Send us a text. Thumbs up or thumbs down.
0: 0437 882 000.
1: All right, now just stop. There was two moments. We're going to play it again in a sec, but there's two moments. Listen for the dry reach. So he goes 0437. He throws a dry reach in there. And then when he's doing
0: sardines,
1: the zeros,
0: they make me do that.
1: Have a listen, you fall off the back of the number like, oh, it was
0: acting. It was
1: have a listen.
0: I was in the moment.
1: Have a listen.
0: Are
1: you in the sardine gang? Send us a text. Thumbs up or thumbs down.
0: 0437 882 000.
1: Triple zero.
0: Oh, yeah. I was just in the moment, okay?
1: Triple zero.
0: I was in the moment.
1: Oh, wow.
0: You should try it.
1: Wow, mate, that was impressive.
0: Thank you very much. I'll tell you what else is impressive. Winning $500 on a Friday cash. Our caller of the week call still needs to happen. We could be calling you right after this.
1: Look out,
0: Belinda Carlisle at 8:22.
1: Yeah.

0: It's the Morning Rush, Sean and Monkey, Belinda Carlisle. At 26 past 8, we are just about done for the week, Monkey.
1: Oh, yeah, but a big job to do before we go. I'm sort of jealous I won't be here the next couple of weeks to give this away. $500 a week, core of the week, not core of the month, right up until the end of June. $500 a week.
0: Yeah, normally we have a monthly prize, but we're amping it up before the next financial year, you could say. So $500 cash into your account just by getting yourself on the radio. Call us up anytime about anything.
1: All right, and we've put everyone who was on air this week right up until just before with radio's categories. Everyone who's been on air has gone into the draw. We've randomly selected one of those people. We've gone back and found their audio. Our first $500 winner is this lady.
0: Hi, Gemma. How are you?
2: I'm well. How are you guys?
1: Good, Gem. Righto, what do you think?
2: I think it's chew with your mouth open.
1: Jeez, that's harsh. Oh, I'm going out this bloke. He won't close his mouth when he eats. Bang, gone.
0: Yep, see you later.
1: Chewing with your mouth open.
0: Yeah, so...
1: Right, that was her response for what turns women off with a partner. So, Gemma... If you're listening or if you know Gemma, you recognise that voice.
0: We tried six times during the song.
1: Yeah, jump on the phone and let her know she's just won $500.
0: $500 coming your way. That'll do from us, Monkey. Hey, you're off the next couple of weeks.
1: Yeah, mate, have fun. Have fun with my family and friends.
0: Yeah, I'll explain that next week. If you missed the podcast, grab it a bit later.
1: Be good. Tom
3: Elliott. 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
12: 10 degrees in Melbourne, a shower or two at top today, 15 at 8:30. Good morning. I'm David Armstrong. An obesity expert is warning their decision to give prisoners weight loss drugs for free while behind bars will cost taxpayers millions. Inmates have been granted access to Ozempic and Mounjaro after a prisoner who weighed 199 kilograms died from an enlarged heart condition in 2021. Diabetes expert Professor Joseph Proietto says once you start taking the jabs, You're on them for life.
13: It's good that we've got those hormones because it's a pity, though, that they're so expensive because people have to be on them for the rest of their lives after they lose weight.
12: The Allan government pushed through its new political donation laws after a marathon sitting of state parliament, which ended at 5 this morning. The High Court threw out the rules in April after an appeal from two former independent candidates. The coalition did not support the new laws. It claims they do nothing to block the rivers of gold from the CFMEU and other unions to the Labor Party. The opposition's introducing legislation which would force human oversight back into the aged care assessment process. Coalition MPs say a computerised assessment algorithm has led to a spike in formal review requests since it was introduced last November. Shadow Aged Care Minister Anne Rustin says it's time qualified human assessors were given back powers.
14: We've seen hundreds and hundreds of older Australians come forward to say the algorithm in the computer has assessed them as needing a care level that is way, way below what their needs actually are, completely in contrast to what a human assessor has determined.
12: In other news, the state's peak integrity body is pushing to make greater use of public hearings to investigate and deter corruption. A damning report has found Child Protection Victoria judged dozens of children who later died were not at risk before their deaths. And Bondi terror attack hero Ahmed Al-Ahmed has been charged with assaulting his father. In finance, the dollar is trading at 71.34 US.
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12: The Crows are in the top six after claiming an elusive top eight scalp with a dramatic one-point victory over Geelong last night at Adelaide Oval. Tonight it is the Bulldogs taking on Hawthorn at the MCG. Pakistan overcame Australian spin on a tricky wicket to win the third and final one-day international by 4 wickets in Lahore, clinching the series 2-1. And Maya Falinska has become the first qualifier in history to reach the final at the French Open. That's the latest news and sport.
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20: Your 4-day forecast for Gippsland and the Valley. There is a gale warning for the East Gippsland coast and a strong wind warning for the Central Gippsland coast. Cloudy with a high chance of showers. Winds westerly 15 to 25 kilometres an hour. The Valley, Sal and Orbos 14, Bairnsdale and Lakes 15. Tomorrow partly cloudy with a medium chance of showers 16. Sunday mostly sunny 18. Monday chance of morning fog clearing to a sunny day 17. At the moment, it's 9 degrees.
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3: It is 25 to 9. Good morning. Well, we've come across something quite extraordinary today, a radical proposal to change parking. That's right, car parking as we know it. We're going to speak to an urban planner after 9 o'clock who says that curbside parking should be banned. So instead of driving down to the shops and parking on the side of the road, you'd have to go and find a car park in which to leave your car. Now, I don't know if this also means the parking outside your own house has to be banned as well, but anyway, this urban planner says, well, you know, traffic will flow better. There'll be more room for e-scooters and e-bikes and that sort of thing. I mean, the problem is, you know, if you're a trader with a retail business, you might have a flower shop or a bottle shop or even just a cafe. You know, you want customers to be able to park their car and go and buy what it is that you're selling. Anyway, we'll speak to this urban planner after 9 o'clock, associate professor in urban planning at the University of Queensland, but basically saying that curbside parking should be banned everywhere. Imagine that, a city without cars on the side of any of its roads. 133693, mornings at 3aw.com.au. Also, I meant to talk about this issue yesterday, but we just ran out of time, as we often do. This furore that has erupted over the federal government's first home buyer scheme. Now, this is the scheme where you only have to have a deposit of 5% and the government guarantees another 15% so that the banks will loan you money. Anyway, it was revealed yesterday that 13% of the scheme recipients are non-citizens, as in they are not citizens of Australia. Now, that's 51,000 people who have availed themselves of this scheme, but they're not actually citizens of our great country. Now, my guess is, and we'll get confirmation of this later on, that these people are permanent residents. So you might, you know, have had born with access to a British passport. You still have a British passport, but you are permanent resident in Australia. But we're going to speak to the Shadow Minister for Housing and Homelessness. He says the scheme should be open to Australians only. You have to be an Australian citizen. And I have some sympathy with this. 133693, I mean, you know, if you're still keeping a foreign passport and living here permanently, you've got to ask yourself why. Is it because you don't really plan on living in Australia forever? In which case, why should the federal government help you buy a house? 133693, mornings at 3aw.com.au. Also, we had an animated conversation before the show today. Young people want older people to retire so that young people can have the high-paid jobs that many older people have instead. Now, they call this a boomer bottleneck. So baby boomers who keep working. Now, I think it's a little bit more complicated than that. A lot of older people, my age and above, and I'm sort of at the older end of Generation X, I'm 58, but a lot of older people keep working because they have to. Cost of living crisis, maybe having to take care or help adult children buy their houses or just cope with the cost of living. Maybe you've got ageing parents who you've got to help take care of as well. So a lot of older people who could or at least are of an age close to retirement can't retire because of the cost of living crisis. And remember, my generation and above didn't have a full working life of superannuation, unlike young people who have had superannuation since they first started working. So there's all sorts of reasons why people keep working. Some people just want to feel, you know, useful. And, well, anyway, young people complain about the boomer bottleneck. They say that they deserve the high-paid jobs that older people have and the older people should shuffle off to the retirement village and let the younger people get on with things. There was also an issue here that when you're older, by definition, you have more experience. You might have been through, you know, market cycles or periods of bust as well as boom, and that's something that younger people might not quite appreciate. 133693, mornings at 3aw.com.au. And also today, how much coffee do you drink? I mean, Melbourne is sort of the self-proclaimed coffee capital of the world. I saw an article or an interview here with a bloke called Stefan Lytle. He's the vice president for Australia and New Zealand at Cisco. Cisco is this American company that makes essentially the plumbing of the internet, the routers and all the things that make the internet work. Anyway, because he works strange hours, you know, he might have to do a conference call at midnight and so forth. He drinks 3 double espressos every day to keep himself awake when he needs to be awake. And I'm not dissimilar. I have 2 double espressos each morning. Jeff Kennett, a former premier and semi-regular guest on this program, famously in the 1990s, used to drink between 20 and 30 coffees a day. So how much coffee do you drink? And we're going to get some advice later on. Is too much bad for you? Because every year or so, we go from, oh, coffee's terrible, have something else, to coffee's really good for you. Have as much as you can possibly plan to drink. 133693, mornings at 3aw.com.au. And also a bit of bad news. I was talking to Russell Howcroft about this. We were discussing how the revelation yesterday that Melbourne is the car theft capital of Australia up in Queensland. We spoke to the Queensland Police Minister. He came straight on the program and explained why the rate of car theft in Queensland is falling, whereas here it is rising. I might add, we've tried over 30 times in recent history to get our Police Minister, Anthony Carbines, to come on the program. He is always too busy. He refuses to talk to us. But anyway, figures that are going to be released in the next few days suggest that Melbourne is also the home breaking capital of Australia. Surprise, surprise, surprise, as Gomer Pyle used to say. 133693, mornings at 3aw.com.au. Let's go to some calls. Thomas, good morning.
0: Good morning, Tom. How are you?
3: I'm good, thank you.
0: Tom, I just was listening to your lovely words regarding the 5% deposit scheme. I don't care about this one, but your words regarding citizenship and limitation to certain services to Australian citizens makes me a little bit annoying, to say it nicely. I live over 25 years in this country. I'm a permanent resident. And I pay full taxes. Does it mean I pay now less taxes?
3: So what passport do you have?
0: I have a German passport.
3: And have you ever thought about getting an Australian passport?
0: Yes, I did. And I have to ask you two questions. The first is, have you ever looked in the conditions to receive the Australian citizenship? And have you had a look in this testing to become Australian citizen?
3: I have looked at both those things.
0: And when you look in this both things, you wonder what people become Australian citizens.
3: Well, Thomas, I mean, a lot of people do. I mean, every Australia Day, and thousands of people do become Australian citizens. Are you saying the test is too hard?
0: No, this test doesn't make any sense because it got created by people who have no idea what Australian values mean.
3: All right, well, look, I take your point, and I do have an open mind about this, but the government, in my view, should encourage people to become citizens. Now, whether it's making the test better, and look, I haven't looked at the test for quite a while. I remember you used to get asked questions about Don Bradman's batting average and things like that, which is somewhat inconsequential. But yes, I'm happy to have a debate about Australian values and getting people to sign up for them. But anyway, look, we're going to speak to the Shadow Minister for Housing and Homelessness. He says that the first home buyer scheme should be for Australian citizens only. Thomas there with a German, well, probably it's an EU passport. Now, John joins us. What have you seen, John?
1: I'm just driving northbound on the Hume, and the pothole situation's got a lot worse. It's just north of Avenel, about a couple of kilometres. There's a huge pothole that's taken out three cars, Mercedes, and Polk,
3: Yeah, we heard yesterday the police had to surround a pothole, I think it was on the Princess Highway, heading towards Warrnambool, and that had taken out several cars. So do you reckon the heavy rain has suddenly made them worse?
1: Well, yeah, because I drove up a couple of weeks ago and it wasn't like this. But about 5 minutes further, just outside of Longwood, there's another one which has taken out a truck and two cars.
3: So we've got damaged cars on the side of the road, have we?
1: There's about a half dozen cars that I've passed. So if you're driving northbound,
3: turn
1: off the way, stick in the right-hand lane.
3: All right, John. That is a pity because, I mean, the Hume is one of those roads that's a federal road and it has a 110-kilometre-an-hour speed limit, and yet it's got potholes deep enough to damage cars. All right, we've got two potholes northbound on the Hume near Avenel. John says, look out. All right, thank you, John. 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Steve, good morning.
2: Good morning, Tom. How are you?
3: Good, Steve.
2: That's great. Look, I couldn't help myself. I was a bit of a moth to a flame there. I had to ring in relation to the citizenship scenario and getting a housing loan. I mean, you can't have your cake and eat it at the same time. You can't have your EU passport, for want of a phrase, or your German passport in the case of that caller, and probably be eligible for the German pension and work in Australia and live in Australia and be eligible for the Australian pension too, and take all the benefits of both. That is crap. When you consider that our politicians have to declare they can't be dual citizens...
3: Yes. Yeah, we had that debate a few years ago, and they found about a quarter of the state parliament had politicians with second passports, and that was a breach of the constitution or something like that. Look, Steve, I think what this settles on is more: do we want to encourage people to become Australian citizens? So, like Thomas, who rang before, has been here for 25 years, and has chosen to retain his German or EU passport. He says, oh, well, I pay taxes. Well, you should obviously pay taxes if you're working here. That's automatic. I mean, you know, students who come here just for a few years and get a part-time job, they pay taxes as well. Does that mean they should access all the forms of welfare? No. But I don't have a problem with the government encouraging people to become citizens. And if,
4: you know, limiting the first home buyer scheme to Australian citizens does that. I think that's to the good. And remember, buying a house is sort of like a statement of saying, this is where I want to be. This is where I want to live the rest of my life. That's the reason people buy houses in certain places. And, you know, if you're not a citizen, you're sort of saying, actually, I'm not sure if I want to stay here. Steve, good point. Two bottles of De Bortoli's handcrafted Heathkit Shiraz coming your way. 1-3693 mornings at 3aw.com.au. Calls and emails coming up after 9 o'clock. We're going to speak to an urban planner who says we should get rid of curbside parking. No more parking in front of the shops. Maybe no more parking in front of your own house. Extraordinary idea. We'll have a look at that soon at 14 to 9.
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4: It is 11 to 9. Emails coming in. Ian says, so the ISIS brides could get government assistance to buy a home, but permanent residents cannot. Well, you know, there's this, the court details over one of the ISIS brides who's living back in Melbourne. Her family apparently kept a Yazidi girl as a slave. They bought her. And again, we have invited and helped this person come back to Australia. She's apparently never renounced her belief in Islamic State. And she bought a young woman and kept her as a slave where she was sexually assaulted and so forth. I mean, these are people who are hideous monsters. And we've invited them back to this country. I find that bizarre. Trevor says, only citizens should get the first home buyer scheme. No ifs, buts or maybes. And Ari says, in the 1950s, anyone who came here from overseas, post-World War II, had to relinquish their home passports. It was called naturalisation. Yeah, look, the awkward part of this, and we'll talk about it later on with the Shadow Minister for Housing, Andrew Bragg, is that, and this my data is maybe a few years old now, but there were approximately a few years ago about 1 million Australians who have British passports. Now, prior to, I think it was 1984, it might have been 1986, you could have a British passport and be Australian. We have this period when we all had British passports, then we had Australian passports, but older people who still had British passports could keep them. Should people like that, most of those people would not be first home buyers because they'd be older people. But I think there's something to be said for encouraging people to be citizens. And so having a welfare program, and that is what the first home buyer scheme is. It's saying, put a stake in the ground, plan to live your life here. I don't think it's unfair for governments to say, therefore, you should be a citizen of here. Rebecca, good morning.
7: Good morning, Tom. Just regarding the previous caller, my parents arrived in 1967, have lived here, or my dad's passed. With the pension, my mum still receives part German pension, and the Australian government only makes up the balance of that. So they do not receive a full German and an Australian pension. So the way it works, say, for example, the Australian pension is $600. German pay us, say, my mum, $300, and the Australian makes up the balance of that. They do not get a full Australian pension.
4: I think it varies from country to country. Like where we have reciprocal arrangements, such that an Australian living in Germany, you know, probably has the same arrangement. Out of interest, why does she still get a pension if she's been here since 1967?
7: So she was born in 1933. She's still alive at 93, doing well. They've both done very well. So she worked for 15 years maybe in Germany, and they still give her part. Yeah. And when my dad passed, they give part. Germany gives part of his pension until she passes as well. And they have a very good.
4: Have they ever taken out Australian citizenship?
7: No, but I was born here, but my brother, my mum and my dad are still Australian residents, but German citizens, all with German passports, and my son now has dual passport, a German and an Australian one.
4: Do you think non-citizens should be able to access this first home buyer scheme?
7: Well, I think if you've lived here and worked here for, well, dad passed, you know, they've been working here for 50 years and paid taxes, I do feel... Yeah, I do agree with it, yes.
4: Okay. All right, look, it's a nuanced conversation. As I said, I've got a friend who's born here, lived here his whole life, but because his dad was Scottish, he got a British passport at birth and he still has it. So if you met him, you'd say he's Australian as they come, but he does have a British passport, not an Australian one. Lee, hello.
8: Good morning, Tom. I think I'm talking about something like the rest of your callers, or the last two callers anyway. I'm an Australian citizen. I'm hoping to be a self-funded retiree when the time comes. But I did have 8 years working in Germany, actually. So my superannuation here is minus 8 years from when I worked abroad. And I think being able to claim my German pension for those 8 years when I retire, which is 67 according to German law, that would then supplement what I have here. So I think it's a fair sort of situation.
4: Yeah, look, I don't really have a problem with the pension because in many countries, you know, you contribute to the pension. It's a bit like superannuation, but it goes to the government, but it qualifies you for a pension depending on how many years you work. And if we have an agreement, that's fine. But what about the first home buyer scheme, Lee?
8: Look, I think that's a very fair situation, and I did use the first home buyer scheme many, many years ago, and being able to access that as an Australian citizen, I think, is really important. I don't think it should be really available for everybody, and going back to when I lived in Germany, there were no special first home buyer situations for Germans because many Germans rent, and that's a different culture altogether.
4: Yeah. I know, that is interesting. In fact, it's common across Europe. They don't have the same obsession with home ownership that the Anglo countries have, and you know, Britain has it, Canada has it, Australia has it, America has it, New Zealand has it, and yet the Germans do not, the French do not. They're quite happy. But in Germany and other European countries, I understand, you can do long-term rents. You can rent for five, as in sign a lease for 5 to 10 years. 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Whereas here, of course, if you rent, I mean, you're essentially usually signing a one-year lease, and, you know, that doesn't inculcate a sense of stability in life. 133693. 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
4: It is almost 9 o'clock. News at the moment with David Armstrong. Quick email here from Tom who says, people who live here long term yet refuse to give up their overseas passport should be given an ultimatum, says Tom. Shape up or ship out. Well, we'll look at that after the 10 o'clock news. We are going to speak to the Shadow Minister for Housing. 51,000 non-citizens have accessed the government's first home buyer scheme. It is almost certain that these are people who are permanent residents, but they don't have Australian passports. Should this form of welfare, because that's what it is, should they have access to it? Also, coming up straight after the news right now, we're going to speak to a town planning expert who says we should get rid of curbside parking. No more parking in front of the shops, maybe no more parking in front of your house. Come and join us. Anything you would like to discuss on a Friday morning, 133 693.
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18: 10 degrees in Melbourne. A shower or two atop today, 15, 9 o'clock. Good morning.
0: David Armstrong, Bondi terror attack hero Ahmed Al-Ahmed denies any wrongdoing, saying he is not a violent man after being charged with assault. He is due in court next month, accused of attacking his father. He says it relates to an ongoing family dispute, and he'll fight the charges.
1: This is untrue. It's a conflict. You know, it's good for the people to know I'm honest, innocent, honorable guy. I never hurt anyone, and I never been in violence.
0: Police are searching for heartless thieves who've broken into a Pasco Vale RSL. Here's Alex Riddell.
2: Around 5:30 in the morning on Sunday, March 1, two offenders with stockings over their heads broke into the premises after they jumped the fence, smashed a window and crawled inside. They weren't able to successfully open the terminal, so came back an hour later with power tools and another man, but were unsuccessful again. Instead, they ripped the terminal from the wall, dragged it across the room and put it into the boot of their grey Mitsubishi ASX. The cash machine had around $35,000 inside. All three men are Caucasian. One man had dark hair and was wearing a black T-shirt with Morrison Racing on the back. Alex Riddell, Melbourne.
0: State governments responded to reports prisoners are being given access to weight loss jabs in prison. A spokesperson claims prescriptions are only given by clinicians when there's a clear medical need, like preventing serious conditions such as type 2 diabetes. And the government's also confirmed the weight loss medication was introduced in response to recommendations from a coroner following a death in custody linked to obesity. Whale watchers descending on Phillip Island with a pod of orcas spotted. Marine scientist Dr. Vanessa Perotta says it's a rare sight and a safe haven.
5: They would be enjoying the waters around there, potentially looking for food and enjoying the Australian waters because it's very productive, our waters. We've got a lot in our blue backyard. So maybe they're hanging out, they're socialising, they're finding fish, depending on what they eat. Or maybe they're interested in something a little larger. Some killer whales are known to eat other marine mammals.
0: Two fashion retailers and a makeup chain have been fined for filing their accounts late. Zara, H&M and Sephora have agreed to pay a combined $596,000 in fines. Governor-General Sam Mostyn's preparing to go down the Big Freeze slide at the MCG on Monday. Big Freeze 12 comes just weeks after the passing of Fight MND co-founder Neil Danaher. The Governor-General telling 3AW Breakfast she's not revealing what her costume will be, but she has spoken to a former AFL coach about the slide.
6: John Longmire called me and said, as a previous slider, it's okay for me to wear a wetsuit under my costume. So I will have a wetsuit on because if John Longmire can wear one, so can I.
0: In finance, the dollar is trading at 71.34 US.
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0: better. Adelaide beat Geelong last night in a one-point thriller, ending the Cats' six-game winning streak over them. Coach Chris Scott was on the receiving end of an unwanted interaction with Crows fans at three-quarter time. He says coaches should not have to walk through the crowd.
18: Fans, they're nuffies. But that's okay. This is one of the best stadiums in the world. I love it. It's an oversight that coaches should have to walk through the crowd. I don't want to do it at any ground.
0: Bulldogs take on Hawthorn tonight, the MCG, and Maya Folinska has become the first qualifier in history to reach the final at the French Open. That's the latest news and sport.
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19: I'm Daniel Brewer with your local news and sport headlines. Victoria Police are investigating the circumstances surrounding a building fire on Haywood Street in Morwell yesterday afternoon. Anyone with information is urged to contact Crime Stoppers. Steamrail Victoria is inviting locals to be part of the weekend shuttle services, which will be in sale. Noah Clancy, who is one of the volunteers, says it's all about the experience.
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7: 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The windows open up so you can hear the steam engine and see all the steam and the smoke.
19: In sport, the inaugural Victorian Ricochet Croquet Singles and Doubles Championships will be held at the Traralgon Croquet Club from June 8 till 12. Spectators are welcome with free entry. That's the latest local news and sport.
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19: Your four-day forecast for Gippsland and the valley. There's a gale warning for the East Gippsland coast and a strong wind warning for the Central Gippsland coast. Cloudy with showers tomorrow, partly cloudy with a medium chance of showers 16. Sunday, mostly sunny 18. Monday, chance of morning fog clearing to a sunny day 17. The valley, Sale and Orbos 14. Bairns down the lakes 15. At the moment, it's 9 degrees.
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4: Some fast live. We're going to speak to an urban planning expert in a moment who has penned an article which appeared in today's online newspaper called The Conversation. And it says that curbside street parking should be banned. Make it easier, traffic will flow better, there'll be more room for e-scooters and people on bicycles and so forth. But I mean, the idea that you can go down to the shops and park on the street and do your shopping, apparently that is to be banned. Well, it's an idea. A lot of emails are coming in, mornings at 3aw.com.au. Philip says, if the first home buyer scheme is funded by taxpayers, and I am a taxpayer but also a New Zealand citizen, surely I should be entitled to all taxes.